0: Air Force General Alexis Grinkovich, Commander, U.S. EUCOM, and NATO Supreme Allied Commander, Europe, says, "The alliance we know today was built out of shared sacrifice."
1: It's that alliance that really helped defend freedom all over the world, here in Europe, of course, but also with a key part of our mission being to protect the American homeland.
0: That was your News in One. I'm Army Staff Sergeant Rebecca Wall.
2: From the Fox Sports studios in Los Angeles, here's Isaac Lohengrin.
3: In the NBA, The Athletic reports that the Cleveland Cavaliers do plan to retain Kenny Atkinson as head coach and are not expected to make major changes to the front office or coaching staff. In college football, the NCAA denied Texas Tech quarterback Brendan Sorsby's petition to be reinstated for the 2026 season. Sorsby was declared ineligible last week because of his involvement in gambling. Texas Tech will appeal. In Major League Baseball, former Atlanta Braves slugger Bob Horner has passed away at the age of 68. Horner hit 218 career home runs, including four in a single game in 1986 against the Montreal Expos. NFL former Miami Dolphins star defensive lineman Manny Fernandez has passed away at the age of 79. He anchored their famous no-name defense to back-to-back Super Bowl championships, including their perfect season in 72.
2: We play the artists you love.
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0: Hear that? 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He's coping with deployment pretty well, but deployments are stressful. There's not much you can do to change that, but there are ways you can cope. When possible, make sure you're getting to sleep at regular hours, eat regularly, and stay in touch with loved ones. It can help ease some of the stress and make things feel, well, more normal. You'll find more ideas for beating stress at realwarriors.net.
1: So you think you know all about the risks of social networking sites? Like somebody can post a bad photo of you and the next thing you know, the whole school has seen it?
2: OMG.
1: Embarrassing, yes. But other things are worse, like posting info about family members who are in the military, especially if it's about deployments, locations, or job duties, because those details can be dangerous in the wrong hands. So use good OPSEC online. And while a bad hair photo may make you want to scream, it won't put anyone in danger.
3: 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Just because information isn't classified doesn't mean it isn't critical. 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
2: This is your News in One. Reporting for AFN Europe, I'm Army Staff Sergeant Rebecca Wall. American Battle Monuments Commission hosted Memorial Day ceremonies with the aerial, musical, and ceremonial support from U.S. European Command, or USUCOM, for all 21 American cemeteries across Europe. The ceremonies honored the heroism and ultimate sacrifice made by American men and women in two world wars to maintain a safe, stable, and secure Euro-Atlantic region. Air Force General Alexis Grinkovich, Commander, USUCOM, and NATO Supreme Allied Commander, Europe, says the alliance we know today was built out of shared sacrifice.
3: It's that alliance that really helped defend freedom all over the world, here in Europe, of course, but also with a key part of our mission being to protect the American homeland.
2: That was your News in One. I'm Army Staff Sergeant Rebecca Wall.
4: The names you know, the

0: Corporal Maminsky, I knew you would come to see the safety soothsayer. See, see.
1: Wow, how did you know?
0: What? Look into the crystal ball.
1: Okay, yeah.
0: You are riding a motorcycle overseas. A PCS, no?
1: Yeah.
0: But be warned, to ride safe, you must first become acquainted with the local riding environments and host country laws. Or else...
1: Or else what?
0: I see you passing cobblestones.
1: Oh, man, I passed cobblestones once. That hurt.
0: Not kidney stones, you moron. Cobblestones.
1: Oh.
0: Corporal Maminsky, I knew you would come to see the safety soothsayer. See, see.
1: Wow, how did you know?
0: What? Look into the crystal ball.
1: Okay, yeah, yeah.
0: You are riding a motorcycle overseas. A PCS, no?
1: Yeah.
0: But be warned, to ride safe, you must first become acquainted with the local riding environments and host country laws. Or else...
1: Or else what?
0: I see you passing cobblestones.
1: Oh, man, I passed cobblestones once. That hurt.
0: Not kidney stones, you moron. Cobblestones.
1: Oh.
2: $584 million. That's how much military consumers reported losing to fraud in 2024. I'm Mark Metter with the Federal Trade Commission, reminding you to report fraud. Your reports help the FTC to bring cases that stop scammers and alert people about current trends. 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
2: From ABC News, I'm Dave Packer. Polls have now closed across Texas in the Republican Senate primary runoff that pits incumbent Senator John Cornyn against State Attorney General Ken Paxton. ABC News political director Avery Harper.
3: This runoff is really going to be a test of Trump's power and influence in this current Republican Party over concerns about electability. We know that Senator John Cornyn, he is someone with decades of experience and he has establishment support, but Attorney General Ken Paxton has positioned himself as the most MAGA candidate in this race.
2: On the Democratic side, the AP projecting incumbent Congressman Christiane Menefee has defeated longtime Representative Al Green in Texas's 18th district. At least one person dead, nine employees missing after a chemical tank ruptured at a pulp and paper mill in Washington State. Cowlitz Fire and Rescue Chief Scott Goldstein.
4: Crews from our agencies have looked at the hazardous materials component as well as the structural concerns. That is why we are saying the incident is now stable.
2: After 87 days, parts of Iran are back online.
5: We saw a protracted blackout on the internet for two reasons, really. Firstly, to stop people from communicating with each other, but also to stop them from sending videos to the outside world. I think this is kind of an expression of some kind of confidence by the regime.
2: ABC's Ian Pennell. The CDC sending an urgent request to staff to help screen Americans returning to the U.S. from Central America for any potential signs of Ebola. ABC's Faith Abube.
6: Health officials warning the outbreak is spreading faster than responders can contain it. One American aid worker in the region telling us doctors are already stretched thin.
7: Right now we're working 14, 16 hour days, 6-7 days a week. We're trying to rotate to get breaks.
6: At least 10 African nations bordering the Democratic Republic of the Congo now at an elevated transmission risk.
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8: Today's federal newscast. The Pentagon has significantly scaled back its civilian harm mitigation program that it's legally required to maintain. The Defense Department Inspector General found the DOD no longer has all of the personnel and tools needed to fully implement a civilian harm mitigation initiative. The Inspector General says that as a result, the Defense Department may not comply with its civilian casualties and harm policy, a policy required by federal law. And Defense Secretary Pete Hegseth has directed senior Pentagon leadership, combatant commands, and defense agencies to develop an additional metric for officer and non-commissioned officer evaluation processes. Hegseth said the military must ensure its promotion and development system is ruthlessly meritocratic and focused on joint warfighting ability. The Pentagon will create objective, data-driven metrics for measuring and identifying warfighting ability. Hegseth tapped the Undersecretary for Personnel and Readiness to lead the effort. Find these stories and more at federalnewsnetwork.com. I'm Eric White.
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10: Game 5 of the NBA's West Finals is tonight, San Antonio at Oklahoma City after 8:30 Eastern Time. Series tied at 2. The winner faces the Knicks, who've won 11 straight. In the NBA Finals, which begin Wednesday, June 3rd, tonight the NBA's Coach of the Year announcement will be made. Cleveland's Kenny Atkinson is expected to return for a third season there. He has a 5-year deal. The Cavs were just swept by New York in the East Finals. In the NHL playoffs, Vegas at home goes for a 4-game sweep of Colorado in a West Final playoff tonight. Chiefs quarterback Patrick Mahomes returned to the field at OTAs after knee surgery in December. The Houston Texans restructured the contract of wide receiver Nico Collins. Packers running back Josh Jacobs was arrested. He's facing 5 domestic abuse charges. And in baseball, the Nationals lead 4-0 at Cleveland, bottom of the 5th. Orioles over the Rays, 3-1 in the bottom of the

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0: please take that stupid bullhorn away from him and make him go do something else, anything else.
1: Okay, tell you what. I'll make it disappear if you'll show him some things he can help carry and pack up.
0: Mom.
1: You know, it's important for him to feel like he's part of the move. It'll make everything better for all of us. Trust me. Now and once we're in the new place. And that'll do it. Give me the bullhorn. Thank you.
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4: This is your News in One. Reporting for AFN Europe, I'm Army Staff Sergeant Rebecca Wall. American Battle Monuments Commission hosted Memorial Day ceremonies with the aerial, musical, and ceremonial support from U.S. European Command, or USUCOM, for all 21 American cemeteries across Europe. The ceremonies honored the heroism and ultimate sacrifice made by American men and women in two world wars to maintain a safe, stable, and secure Euro-Atlantic region. Air Force General Alexis Grinkovich, Commander, USUCOM, and NATO Supreme Allied Commander, Europe, says the alliance we know today was built out of shared sacrifice.
5: It's that alliance that really helped defend freedom all over the world, here in Europe, of course, but also with a key part of our mission being to protect the American homeland.
4: That was your News in One. I'm Army Staff Sergeant Rebecca Wall.
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0: aren't invisible. They may be all around you, in the clubs you go to, the work sites you visit. Human traffickers. Modern-day slave traders out in the open for all to see, selling people for labor or prostitution. Physical and mental abuse. Forced isolation. The withholding of passports and money. These are just some of the signs. If you see or suspect human trafficking, report it immediately to your chain of command.
1: During the War of 1812, the residents of St. Michael's, Maryland learned their village was about to be attacked by the British. To outwit them, the townspeople blacked out the lights in their homes, then hung lanterns high in the trees in the surrounding hills. 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
2: He's demonstrating his clout again. This is a Fox News alert. Texas Attorney General Ken Paxton won the Republican nomination for Senate, defeating four-term Senator John Cornyn tonight. Paxton was endorsed by President Trump last week. He'll now face Democrat James Tallarico in November. His victory in the runoff makes Cornyn the first Republican senator from Texas to lose the party's nomination for re-election. As for House Democrats, Congressman Christian Menefee wins the Democrat primary over firebrand Congressman Al Green. At least one person is dead and nine others remain unaccounted for after a large chemical tank imploded at a Washington State paper mill. Nine others were injured in the spill, some severely. Emergency responders were still working on recovery efforts at Nippon Dynawave Packaging in Longview. Firefighters note the tank remains unstable, complicating efforts to reach victims. Vice President J.D. Vance gathering with state attorneys general at a White House roundtable today to discuss anti-fraud enforcement. Fox's Kevin Cork has more from Washington.
3: According to the White House, the work that the anti-fraud task force is already putting in is already paying off.
4: We've referred over $22 billion in fraudulent small business loans back to the Treasury for collection. We've deferred more than $1.3 billion in fraudulent Medicaid reimbursements that were coming from various states, particularly California.
3: The VP says thanks to clawbacks, another $135 billion that was stolen after the floodgates were opened after COVID has been recovered, as has $6.3 billion in suspected fraudulent government contracts. And since launching the new division, prosecuting fraud back in April, more than 450 actions to combat the fraud schemes have been taken in the past 50 days.
2: President Trump appointed Vance in March to lead the task force to eliminate fraud. 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
5: This is your News in One. Reporting for AFN Europe, I'm Army Staff Sergeant Rebecca Wall. American Battle Monuments Commission hosted Memorial Day ceremonies with the aerial, musical, and ceremonial support from U.S. European Command, or USUCOM, for all 21 American cemeteries across Europe. The ceremonies honored the heroism and ultimate sacrifice made by American men and women in two world wars to maintain a safe, stable, and secure Euro-Atlantic region. Air Force General Alexis Grinkovich, Commander, USUCOM, and NATO Supreme Allied Commander, Europe, says the alliance we know today was built out of shared sacrifice.
6: It's that alliance that really helped defend freedom all over the world, here in Europe, of course, but also with a key part of our mission being to protect the American homeland.
5: That was your News in One. I'm Army Staff Sergeant Rebecca Wall.
7: From the Fox Sports Studios in Los Angeles, here's Steve DeSager.
8: Tonight's NBA playoff game is just underway. San Antonio at Oklahoma City. The West Finals tied at two games apiece. The Spurs will host Game 6 on Thursday. OKC starter Jalen Williams is out again. A third straight game he's missing with a sore hamstring. And guard A.J. Mitchell is out again with a strained calf. The NBA Finals start Wednesday, June 3rd against a Knicks team that's won 11 straight. The NBA's Coach of the Year is Joe Mazzulla of Boston. 62 votes to 29 over the Pistons' J.B. Bickerstaff. Cleveland's Kenny Atkinson is expected to return for a third season there. He has a five-year deal. In the NHL playoffs coming up, Colorado at Vegas, Golden Knights leading 3-0 in the West Final. The Chargers gave safety Derwin James a three-year extension. The Cubs have lost 9 straight. They're losing 9-1 at Pittsburgh, bottom of the 7th. And it's already Texas 8-0 over Houston in the 2nd.
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4: This is your News in One. Reporting for AFN Europe, I'm Army Staff Sergeant Rebecca Wall. American Battle Monuments Commission hosted Memorial Day ceremonies with the aerial, musical, and ceremonial support from U.S. European Command, or USUCOM, for all 21 American cemeteries across Europe. The ceremonies honored the heroism and ultimate sacrifice made by American men and women in two world wars to maintain a safe, stable, and secure Euro-Atlantic region. Air Force General Alexis Grinkovich, Commander, USUCOM, and NATO Supreme Allied Commander, Europe, says the alliance we know today was built out of shared sacrifice.
5: It's that alliance that really helped defend freedom all over the world, here in Europe, of course, but also with a key part of our mission being to protect the American homeland.
4: That was your News in One. I'm Army Staff Sergeant Rebecca Wall.

0: John Paul Jones was a hero of the American Revolutionary War and is often called the father of the American Navy. Scottish by birth and Virginian by choice, he volunteered early in the War of Independence. During the most famous of his daring naval raids along the British coast, his outgunned ship was on fire and taking on water. When asked if he would admit defeat, he famously replied,
1: "I have not yet begun to fight."
0: In the end, the British commander surrendered. John Paul Jones, an American patriot.
2: As a marine biologist, I know the ocean secrets, like how the magnificent humpback whale changes its ocean residents yearly, seeking his favorite food.
3: Unlike the humpback whale, when we move and wish to change our legal residence, we have to have physically been in that jurisdiction and have all intentions of staying there permanently.
2: But the whale does not have to obey your silly laws, no? Only the laws of nature.
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1: From ABC News, I'm Dave Packer. 9 employees remain unaccounted for following the rupture of a chemical tank at a paper mill in Washington State. The recovery effort complex. Cowlitz Fire and Rescue Chief Scott Goldstein.
2: The tank remains unstable, creating a dangerous situation for our personnel, which has created our additional planning. Crews are actively assessing the structural integrity of that tank and working on plans to stabilize that tank before additional recovery operations can safely proceed.
1: One death is confirmed. Meanwhile, in California, all evacuation orders related to the Orange County tank rupture have been lifted. And Texas Attorney General Ken Paxton projected to have defeated incumbent Senator John Cornyn in today's primary runoff. Paxton tonight.
3: We just sent a Texas-sized message to Washington.
1: Yeah! Senator Cornyn conceding.
4: I've said throughout this race that I trust the voters of Texas, and they've made their decision, and I must respect it.
1: Paxton will move on to face Democratic State Representative James Tallarico in November. President Trump's push to reshape congressional districts ahead of the midterms, suffering setbacks in 2 states. In South Carolina, the state Senate rejecting a new map, and in Alabama, it was a 3-judge panel that blocked a map that would be favorable to Republicans. U.S. Southern Command says another U.S. airstrike targeting an alleged drug-smuggling boat in the eastern Pacific has killed one on board and left 2 survivors. More details from NASA on the $20 billion plan for a permanent human presence on the moon. NASA Deputy Associate Administrator Dr. Lori Glaze.
5: With Moonbase, Artemis astronauts will stay longer, explore farther, and conduct the kinds of science that advances exploration itself.
1: The base is to be built in 3 phases over 7 years, says NASA. 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
6: Today's federal newscast. The Pentagon has significantly scaled back its civilian harm mitigation program that it's legally required to maintain. The Defense Department Inspector General found the DOD no longer has all of the personnel and tools needed to fully implement a civilian harm mitigation initiative. The Inspector General says that as a result, the Defense Department may not comply with its civilian casualties and harm policy, a policy required by federal law. And Defense Secretary Pete Hegseth has directed senior Pentagon leadership, combatant commands, and defense agencies to develop an additional metric for officer and non-commissioned officer evaluation processes. Hegseth said the military must ensure its promotion and development system is ruthlessly meritocratic and focused on joint warfighting ability. The Pentagon will create objective, data-driven metrics for measuring and identifying warfighting ability. Hegseth tapped the Undersecretary for Personnel and Readiness to lead the effort. Find these stories and more at federalnewsnetwork.com. I'm Eric White.
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8: About 2 minutes to go in the first half at Oklahoma City tonight. The Thunder leading the Spurs 58-49. Shai Gilgeous-Alexander, after a slow start, now 13 points and 5 turnovers. Julian Cempeni of the Spurs, 16 points in 15 minutes on the court. This West Finals series is tied at 2 games apiece. The NBA's Coach of the Year is Joe Mazzulla of Boston. To the NHL playoffs, Vegas at home looking for a 4-game sweep in the West Final, leading 1-0 over Colorado. 6 minutes to go, first period. Just ended in Major League Baseball, the Braves were 7-6 winners at Boston. The sad news earlier that former Braves Rookie of the Year Bob Horner died at the age of 68. He was drafted number 1 overall in 1978. Pittsburgh handed the Cubs a 10th straight loss, 12-1. The Angels have won 10-6 at slumping Detroit. Halos hit a grand slam in the 8th inning.
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0: preparing for yet another PCS. As many times as you have moved, I am sure you got some crazy stories.
1: Well, one time I signed off on my inventory list without double-checking that everything was accounted for. Lost my pup's favorite bone. Oh, he wasn't too happy with me. Bit me right here.
0: Whoa! Now I bet you wish you would have double-checked the accuracy of your mover's inventory list, huh?
1: I suppose so.
0: When we come back, why it's pronounced cupboard when it's spelled cupboard? What's up with that?
2: All right, it's time for the Sports Safety Science Show, where we explore the crazy fun science behind some of our favorite sports. I'm Chris, and over there, that's my co-test crash guy, Ted.
3: Yo.
2: All right, well, Ted's going to ride the skateboard down a metal rail and skid to a stop on his high-tech knee guards.
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2: Today's federal newscast. The Pentagon has significantly scaled back its civilian harm mitigation program that it's legally required to maintain. The Defense Department Inspector General found the DOD no longer has all of the personnel and tools needed to fully implement a civilian harm mitigation initiative. The Inspector General says that as a result, the Defense Department may not comply with its civilian casualties and harm policy, a policy required by federal law. And Defense Secretary Pete Hegseth has directed senior Pentagon leadership, combatant commands, and defense agencies to develop an additional metric for officer and non-commissioned officer evaluation processes. Hegseth said the military must ensure its promotion and development system is ruthlessly meritocratic and focused on joint warfighting ability. The Pentagon will create objective, data-driven metrics for measuring and identifying warfighting ability. Hegseth tapped the Undersecretary for Personnel and Readiness to lead the effort. Find these stories and more at federalnewsnetwork.com. I'm Eric White.
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0: 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That's history. 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
5: 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I'm Mark Metter with the Federal Trade Commission, reminding you to report fraud. 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
6: Serving in the military has great benefits, like living in faraway places like Japan. 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
2: Incumbent U.S. Senator, Fox News, I'm Sue Guzman. Incumbent U.S. Senator John Cornyn beat by the latest challenger backed by President Trump tonight. Attorney General Ken Paxton in a runoff election in Texas besting him. And we have more from Fox's Brooke Taylor.
3: The Associated Press called this race in favor of Paxton. The room went crazy with people and supporters excited. And Paxton entered with major momentum from the MAGA base, boosted by a late endorsement from President Trump, who called him a, quote, true MAGA warrior. He's now going to run up against Democratic candidate James Tallarico. This is probably one of the most, if not the most woke candidate that Texas has ever seen. And he's even said that the southern border should have a massive welcome mat.
2: Senator Cornyn, who'd been seeking a sixth term, told Fox's Sunday Night in America he votes with the president's agenda 99% of the time. At least one person is dead. Nine others remain unaccounted for after a large chemical tank imploded at a Washington State paper mill. Nine others were injured. Emergency responders are now still working on recovery efforts at Nippon Dynaware Packaging Company in Longview. Well, the protesters are continuing to gather at Delaney Hall ICE detention facility in Newark, New Jersey, concerned about the condition inside, where detainees are staging a hunger strike over alleged poor conditions in medical care inside the facility. White House Border Czar Tom Homan telling Fox's The Ingram Angle his agency spent $1 billion on health care during President Trump's first term.
4: Deaths in custody, they're talking about people being mistreated. Deaths in custody in ICE is a fraction of any state prison or federal facility. A fraction. And we deal with people from third world nations who are in bad shape when we get them.
2: New Jersey Governor Mike Sherrill was denied access to the building. Democrat State Senator Andy Kim wants a facility shut down. 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
5: Federal newscast. The Pentagon has significantly scaled back its civilian harm mitigation program that it's legally required to maintain. The Defense Department Inspector General found the DOD no longer has all of the personnel and tools needed to fully implement a civilian harm mitigation initiative. The Inspector General says that as a result, the Defense Department may not comply with its civilian casualties and harm policy, a policy required by federal law. And Defense Secretary Pete Hegseth has directed senior Pentagon leadership, combatant commands, and defense agencies to develop an additional metric for officer and non-commissioned officer evaluation processes. Hegseth said the military must ensure its promotion and development system is ruthlessly meritocratic and focused on joint warfighting ability. The Pentagon will create objective, data-driven metrics for measuring and identifying warfighting ability. Hegseth tapped the Undersecretary for Personnel and Readiness to lead the effort. Find these stories and more at federalnewsnetwork.com. I'm Eric White.
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7: End of three at Oklahoma City. The Thunder led by 20 points against the Spurs early in the third quarter. At the end of three, it's a 10-point advantage, 101-91. The Spurs are led by the 22 points of Julian Champagne for Oklahoma City, 30 points for Shai Gilgeous-Alexander, over half of that from the foul line. The winner tonight goes up 3-2. The NBA's Coach of the Year is Joe Mazzulla of Boston. In the NHL, Vegas is trying for a 4-game sweep in the West Final, and Vegas still leads at home late second period 1-0 against the Avalanche. To baseball, to the bottom of the 11th inning, Twins now lead at the White Sox 5-2. Yankees were 15-1 winners at Kansas City. Milwaukee shut out St. Louis 6-0. It's the Cardinals 3.5 back of the first place Brewers in the NL Central now. Pittsburgh handed the Cubs a 10th straight loss, final of 12-1.

0: Hey, put on your seatbelt, okay?
1: What? We're only going to the commissary. It's just a block or two. I could have just, like,
0: yeah, walked. I know, but anything could happen. Somebody can run out into the road, or we could hit a pothole. One of our tires could blow, or a meteor could come crashing out of the sky. What if an escape boy elephant comes charging at us, or a secret alien race lying dormant underground for centuries?
1: Okay. I got it. Here. Can we go now?
0: Yes. Yes, we can.
2: Embrace life. Wear your seatbelt.
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4: Now today's federal newscast. The Pentagon has significantly scaled back its civilian harm mitigation program that it's legally required to maintain. The Defense Department Inspector General found the DOD no longer has all of the personnel and tools needed to fully implement a civilian harm mitigation initiative. The Inspector General says that as a result, the Defense Department may not comply with its civilian casualties and harm policy, a policy required by federal law. And Defense Secretary Pete Hegseth has directed senior Pentagon leadership, combatant commands, and defense agencies to develop an additional metric for officer and non-commissioned officer evaluation processes. Hegseth said the military must ensure its promotion and development system is ruthlessly meritocratic and focused on joint warfighting ability. The Pentagon will create objective, data-driven metrics for measuring and identifying warfighting ability. Hegseth tapped the Undersecretary for Personnel and Readiness to lead the effort. Find these stories and more at federalnewsnetwork.com. I'm Eric White.
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0: 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Want a winning move? 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Stay in the game.
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2: From ABC News, I'm Dave Packer. After the most expensive Senate primary on record, Texas Attorney General Ken Paxton is projected to have won Tuesday's Republican primary runoff, defeating Texas incumbent Senator John Cornyn. Paxton Tuesday night.
3: We just sent a Texas-sized message to Washington. Yeah! I said it in March, and I'll say it again now. Today, change was on the ballot. And change won.
2: President Trump endorsed Paxton, who goes on to face Democrat James Tallarico in November. ABC News political director Avery Harper.
4: This is going to be an uphill battle for James Tallarico, and it was going to be an uphill battle regardless of who was atop the ticket. We know that we have seen Democrats in Texas with lots of enthusiasm and national attention, massive fundraising halls. We have seen them all fall short in a state that definitely leans Republican.
2: Washington state officials confirming one dead and eight employees and one firefighter injured following the rupture of a chemical tank at a pulp and paper mill in Longview. Fire Battalion Chief Matt Amos.
5: Officials can also confirm that there's currently nine employees who remain unaccounted for.
2: Amos says the tank needs to be stabilized before recovery operations can proceed. Meanwhile, Southern California evacuation orders lifted for residents who live near a damaged chemical tank, allowing 16,000 people to return home. The Pentagon says U.S. air attacks this week targeted Iranian missile launchers and boats around the Strait of Hormuz. Iran calls it a violation of the ceasefire. Meanwhile, after 87 days, Iran is partially lifting the internet blackout. ABC's Ian Pannell has more from Jerusalem.
6: The calculation for the regime is they clearly feel, despite encouragement from President Trump and also Prime Minister Netanyahu here in Israel, that the threat from a popular uprising has dipped away into the background. But it remains to be seen how much of a real lifting of this internet blackout it's been.
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7: Today's federal newscast. The Pentagon has significantly scaled back its civilian harm mitigation program that it's legally required to maintain. The Defense Department Inspector General found the DOD no longer has all of the personnel and tools needed to fully implement a civilian harm mitigation initiative. The Inspector General says that as a result, the Defense Department may not comply with its civilian casualties and harm policy, a policy required by federal law. And Defense Secretary Pete Hegseth has directed senior Pentagon leadership, combatant commands, and defense agencies to develop an additional metric for officer and non-commissioned officer evaluation processes. Hegseth said the military must ensure its promotion and development system is ruthlessly meritocratic and focused on joint warfighting ability. The Pentagon will create objective, data-driven metrics for measuring and identifying warfighting ability. Hegseth tapped the Undersecretary for Personnel and Readiness to lead the effort. Find these stories and more at federalnewsnetwork.com. I'm Eric White.
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9: The Vegas Golden Knights are trying for a four-game sweep in the NHL's West Final tonight. At home, Vegas is protecting a 2-1 lead now against Colorado, about a minute left in regulation. The NBA playoffs will go to a Game 6 at San Antonio on Thursday, with the Spurs now trailing the West Final 3-2 after a loss at Oklahoma City tonight, Thunder 127-114. Shai Gilgeous-Alexander, 32 points on free throws. He was 16-17. The NBA's Coach of the Year is Joe Mazzulla of Boston. The Chargers tonight gave safety Derwin James a 3-year extension. Former Atlanta Braves Rookie of the Year Bob Horner passed away at the age of 68. The Dodgers are leading 10-1 over the Rockies in the sixth. Shohei Ohtani is left after being hit by a pitch on the right hand. And Kike Hernandez just off the injured list. Homer, he's left with an apparent leg injury.
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0: 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You love him. Women want to meet him.
1: 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The man! The legend!
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4: 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This is DJ Morissimo, a.k.a. Senior Airman Hayden Morris, and happy Wednesday, everybody. Today, we're going to be talking about My Hero Academia, flying cars, and about an AI Lyft driver story. 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But if you want to know a little bit more about My Hero Academia, stay tuned. 5,

Welcome back, everybody. Now, I recently finished watching My Hero Academia, and I was a little surprised. You know, it was an ending, and I didn't think it was too bad. You know, like, I was happily surprised, honestly. There was, obviously, I got some gripes with it, but all in all, everything got done that needed to get done, pretty much, and it did it in a way that was somewhat satisfying. So I'll get into it. I will say this last season felt like it dragged on for a long time. Cause like it felt like the season finale was okay, cool. The big bad versus, you know, All for One versus One for All. And then, well, also Shigaraki or whatever. But, yeah, I don't know. It was just very interesting because that happened like midway through the season, it felt like. And then there was like five more episodes of, just, I guess, what happened afterwards and the way they grew after the entire incident unfolded. But I think my main gripe with the season was, and not just the season, I think just the series in general, and I don't think it, you know, it's necessarily fair to gripe about it, but because it was there since the beginning, was the amount of crying during each and every episode, each and every fight. It's I get that that's kind of what the story's about, is trying to, you know, solve problems with words and try to talk it out and see how we got to this point, see the escalation. But I don't know. It was just very annoying. Like, you're having this, you know, world ender level type character, and, you know, he's going on a rampage, and you're trying to, you know, discuss with him and trying to, like, stop him peacefully. It's like, okay, like, he doesn't have any intention of laying down his arms. He has no intention of, you know, powering down and hearing you out, hearing what you got to say. And so, and I felt like that was every boss fight, every fight, every character, just whining to just the whine at a lot of points, whether it's happy, whether it's sad, whether it's, you know, you just woke up crying. Like, that was my biggest gripe. But again, I don't know if that's necessarily fair, because it was in the beginning, and I thought, you know, okay, cool, these kids are going to grow up with their powers, and they're going to, you know, become more mentally, you know, strong and whatnot. But no, they were crying throughout the entire thing. And even after the whole showdown went down, and we had those three or four episodes with them as adults, they were still crying sometimes. I thought it was pretty funny. But I think that Deku not having All for One, One for All anymore, I think that was a cool decision. But the way that, you know, he got rid of it and that is not a part of the world anymore, I think it's kind of weird. But apparently it doesn't matter, because he got a suit that does literally everything that he could be, like, that he was doing before, pretty much. And I was like, okay, cool, that just kind of defeats the purpose. Like, all right, well, whatever. It looks like, you know, they were talking about this quirk doomsday theory. Well, I mean, if we have all this technology that can do exactly that stuff, all the, like, mimic all these quirks and stuff, we're gonna have, like, just a regular doomsday, I guess, with equipment. But I don't know. I think it was a decent ending. You know, I get the whole series probably a 7.5 out of 10. I thought it was decent. But if you like watching movies as much as I do in TV, you should check out the Real Time Theater on Base. They are always playing the latest and the greatest, and you can buy your tickets online ahead of time if you want to avoid a wait in line, or if you don't mind the wait, you can buy your tickets a day of at the theater. But don't go anywhere just yet, because coming up next, we are going to be talking about flying cars.

Welcome back, everybody. We finally have what Back to the Future offered, flying cars. But apparently now, there's a Chinese electric vehicle maker, XPeng, which expects to start large-scale production of the flying cars, its flying cars at least, in the fourth quarter of 2026. So pretty exciting stuff, pretty interesting. He says there are a lot of areas where, you know, they can provide value with flying cars and the seat that they see the worth of it. They said that they expect to receive, they have already received, 7,000 orders for his flying cars, which majority of flying cars are apparently in China, where the company is working on obtaining approval for being able to use them, I suppose, which is pretty interesting that, you know, you wouldn't get that beforehand, but apparently they are confident to get it. They said that 2027 will be a critical year for just testing around the world with their partners, testing the cars and everything. He said that within the next 10 to 20 years, that he expects the sales to really, you know, kick in and be more of a new kind of normal, supposedly. So I don't know. That's pretty interesting. But the cars itself were valued around $230,000, or at least that's what they're selling them for. So that's, you know, a pretty penny, you know. That's not something that everybody can just kind of afford. It's, you know, basically a house. Well, used to be a house. Now it's like, you know, a fourth of a house. But I don't know. I think it's kind of cool that we continue to innovate and excite. I am curious to see how, you know, the testing goes in the coming up years and everything. And I don't know. I feel like with innovation, we see all these different problems that kind of arise. And I think that, you know, some people try to minimize the problems in the testing period, but I think that's very critical, very crucial. So we'll see how this all plays out. But what's also very critical and crucial is some motorcycle safety. And if you guys need a motorcycle safety refresher course, DAF Riders, the 52nd Medical Safety Day is at June 5th at 8 a.m. at Building 42. And they do like an annual or initial brief, mentorship ride, a pre-season brief, and a motorcycle inspection T-clock. So go ahead and check that out. If you have any more questions about that, contact DSN 452-7233. But as always, guys, don't go anywhere quite yet, because coming up after weather and the Spang Dalem update, we are going to be talking about loneliness.

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0: 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Twirling rifles?
1: 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They represent the Air Force at ceremonies, on the base, and beyond. You'll be doing something meaningful.
0: 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Where do I sign up?
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0: Ah, it's such a beautiful day to ride my bike outside. 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

0: really enjoy your weather reports. Here comes the story
1: of the hurricane. It is that time of the hour once again to talk to you guys about the weather. Looks like right now in Spangdahlen, we're sitting at 66 degrees outside. It is sunny, have a high of 83 and a low of 61 later today. And because I've been getting some, you know, requests, it looks like the sun will start to go down around 9:28 p.m. It's getting later and later. But yeah, the rest of this week also looks pretty sunny. So we kind of lucked out this week, but next week, I don't know. We'll see. But that's going to do it for the weather. Make sure you guys are also downloading that Air Force Connect app. It has a bunch of useful information on there, so check that out. But as far as your exchange rate goes, $1.16 USD is going to get you that 1 euro. And you can exchange that over at, you guessed it, the Base Exchange. Coming up next, we're going to talk about an AI Lyft driver story.

This is your AFN Spring Dahlem Update. I'm Airman First Class Keith Lerpelini. U.S. Air Force Brigadier General Stephen Snelson, the deputy commander in U.S. Air Forces in Europe and Air Forces Africa, joined veterans and diplomats to recognize the volunteer pilots who served with French squadrons during the Great War. The ceremony featured a joint flyover, where American C-130J Super Hercules aircraft from Ramstein Air Base flew alongside the French Rafale fighters to salute the first combat aviators buried at the site. The general noted that the liberties enjoyed today were purchased at a high price. He reminded those in attendance that the current service members carried a duty to safeguard those freedoms with the same courage shown by their predecessors. The coordinated tributes between U.S. personnel and their French counterparts serve as a reminder of an enduring alliance forged through generations of shared sacrifice and a mutual commitment to global security. That was your AFN Spring Dahlem Update. I'm Airman First Class Keithler Bellany.

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1: Welcome back, everybody. Now, AI has gone a little too far, you know? AI is on the rise, as they were apparent, and you know, you get to see the real ramifications of better AI nowadays. Sometimes there's a little bit happy in stories, kind of happy like this one. But recently in Florida, there was a guy who, you know, gave his daughter a credit card, or gave her money to, you know, go order a Lyft, an Uber. And then, you know, when they got home, he sees a charge on his credit card for $75. And he didn't recognize it, obviously. And he's like, okay, what's this? And then he looked into it a little bit more. Found out that, oh, it's $75 for a charge for, you know, cleaning for the car, because apparently his daughters were accused of leaving a big mess inside the vehicle, and which he initially believed. The father believed that, you know, the girls had probably, you know, did leave a big mess in the car, and then he was like, you know, upset with them and everything. And then his daughters, you know, started to fight back a little bit, said no, like, you know, we didn't do anything, like, we just got in the car and then left. And then eventually the dad contacted Lyft, and then he asked for evidence. Lyft immediately just sided with the driver, by the way, but he asked for evidence. And then when he looked at the evidence, the daughter spotted some unusual inconsistencies in the photos. And the daughters are like pointing out and saying like, hey, man, this is AI. Like, this is AI. He used AI, took a photo of the back of his like Tesla or whatever they were driving, and it showed like a hologram of soda and stuff like that. And it was just all, you know, pretty funnily apparent AI generated imagery. And then later Lyft agreed and apologized. The company like reimbursed the family, and they removed the driver from the

velvet. That is going to do it for this hour. I am DJ Morissimo, a.k.a. Senior Airman Hayden Morris. Hope you enjoyed the talk breaks. You're listening to 105.1 AFN Spain Dalem the Eagle, serving America's best. But as always, don't go anywhere, because we're talking about loneliness, fun facts, and about date cost right after Top of the Hour News.

0: A Trump-endorsed candidate. Fox News, I'm Sue Gossman. Incumbent U.S. Senator John Cornyn was defeated by the latest challenger backed by President Trump, Attorney General Ken Paxton, in a runoff election in Texas Tuesday night. More from Fox's Brooke Taylor.
1: The Associated Press called this race in favor of Paxton. The room went crazy with people and supporters excited. And Paxton entered with major momentum from the MAGA base, boosted by a late endorsement from President Trump, who called him a, quote, true MAGA warrior. He's now going to run up against Democratic candidate James Tallarico. This is probably one of the most, if not the most woke candidate that Texas has ever seen. And he's even said that the southern border should have a massive welcome mat.
0: Paxton, the second primary challenger backed by President Trump to knock out an incumbent Republican senator in the past few weeks. At least one person is dead, nine others unaccounted for, after a large chemical tank imploded at a Washington State paper mill. Nine others injured at the Nippon Dynawave Packaging Company in Longview. Fire and Rescue Chief Scott Goldstein, holding a briefing Tuesday night, suggesting hopes were dimming for the rescue of those missing, referring to the situation now as a recovery effort. The protests continued at an ICE detention facility in Newark, New Jersey yesterday over concerns about conditions in where detainees were reportedly staging a hunger strike over alleged poor conditions in health care. White House Border Czar Tom Homan telling Fox's The Ingram Angle his agency spent $1 billion on health care there during President Trump's first term.
2: Deaths in custody, they're talking about people being mistreated. Deaths in custody in ICE is a fraction of any state prison or federal facility. A fraction. And we deal with people from third world nations who are in bad shape when we get them.
0: New Jersey Governor Mikey Sherrill was denied access to the building Sunday. 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
3: This is your News in One. Reporting for AFN Europe, I'm Army Staff Sergeant Rebecca Wall. American Battle Monuments Commission hosted Memorial Day ceremonies with the aerial, musical, and ceremonial support from U.S. European Command, or USUCOM, for all 21 American cemeteries across Europe. The ceremonies honored the heroism and ultimate sacrifice made by American men and women in two world wars to maintain a safe, stable, and secure Euro-Atlantic region. Air Force General Alexis Grinkovich, Commander, USUCOM, and NATO Supreme Allied Commander, Europe, says the alliance we know today was built out of shared sacrifice.
4: It's that alliance that really helped defend freedom all over the world, here in Europe, of course, but also with a key part of our mission being to protect the American homeland.
3: That was your News in One. I'm Army Staff Sergeant Rebecca Wall.
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6: In the NBA playoffs, Oklahoma City now leads 3-2 in the West Finals after beating the Spurs 127-114. Shai Gilgeous-Alexander with 32 points on free throws. He was 16-17. With Jalen Williams out again due to a sore hamstring, Jared McCain scored 20 points. The NBA's Coach of the Year is Joe Mazzulla of Boston, 62-29 over the Pistons' J.B. Bickerstaff. The WNBA was off. In the NHL, Vegas completed a 4-game sweep in the West Final, holding on 2-1 over Colorado, which had the league's best record in the regular season. The L.A. Chargers gave safety Derwin James a 3-year extension. Chiefs quarterback Patrick Mahomes returned to the field at OTAs after knee surgery. Packers running back Josh Jacobs was arrested. He's facing 5 domestic abuse charges. And in Major League Baseball, blowout victories for the Dodgers and Yankees.
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uplifting and inspiring

0: the gorgeous. You know him. Ka-chow. You love him. Ka-chow. Women want to meet him.
1: The man! The man! The legend!
0: Men wish to be him.
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0: DJ Morissimo.
4: 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This is DJ Morissimo, a.k.a. Senior Airman Hayden Morse, and happy Wednesday, everybody. Today, we're going to be talking about loneliness. We're going to talk about fun facts and about the average date cost. But first, if you're just listening on the radio and you didn't know, AFN has an app for you called AFN Go for free. So wherever you travel, whenever you travel, you can always tune into your favorite AFN stations. But if you want to know a little bit more about loneliness, stay tuned.

Welcome back, everybody. Now, apparently recently there's been a loneliness epidemic among Gen Z and millennial men, feeling most of the effects of isolation, supposedly, based off the study out of Norway, which they say they have found a potential solution. But apparently it is a bit counterintuitive. They say spending time in the great outdoors has a long list of physical and mental health benefits, such as reduced stress and anxiety, encouraging exercise, improving mood, and increasing focus, and also getting better sleep. I don't know about getting better sleep outdoors. I don't know about that, but apparently that being a solo activity will help you, being, I guess, less lonely, which I don't know. But they also say a solo walk along the water can help reduce feelings of loneliness, according to recent findings. So basically, just being comfortable being uncomfortable. And I don't know, that's just what it's sounding like to me. But yeah, it apparently was published in the Journal of Health and Place, and it surveyed 2,544 people, which said that found that spending time on a lake by themselves rather than joining a group activity there was associated with lower loneliness. That doesn't make any sense to me, because loneliness is, you know, being alone and feeling like, you know, there's no, like, there's no one else there. It doesn't make any sense that people, I guess it's just a feeling, like, because you're not. It doesn't make any sense to me. I don't know. But the study participants aged 18 and older, and they were asked not only about what types of activities they did at Norway, but also how often they went out there. The researchers then asked about two types of loneliness: missing close, intimate relationships, or feeling disconnected from a broader social group. And those who did activities more frequently had a stronger attachment to the lake and nature, which in turn resulted in feeling less lonely, but only for the type related to feeling disconnected from a group or community. So, I mean, I guess I understand to a degree, but I mean, yes, it's good to be able to do things by yourself. But I think, you know, when it comes to stuff like, you know, in recent years, COVID and stuff, like, you were self-isolated and didn't, like, couldn't really connect with anybody. I know nature was, like, a close second, but still, I don't think there's anything that can necessarily 100% replace, you know, just social interaction. But, yeah, I don't know. That's just to me. But, you know what, if you're a little lonely, maybe you're single, well, we got some good news for you. At least there's a solo single activity that you can do by yourself or with a group of people if you so choose. Single Airmen Bowling Free Night, which is every Thursday. You can bring people if you want. You can bowl two games for free, and all you have to do is pay for your shoe rental. And that's every Thursday at the bowling alley from 4 p.m. until close. But guys, as always, don't go anywhere just yet, because coming up after this next song, we are going to be talking about some fun facts.

Welcome back, everybody. Got some fun facts for you, some quick fun facts. So the first one is the look for some of David Bowie's iconic characters actually came from costume designer Ola Hudson, who's the mother of Slash from Guns N' Roses. So it's pretty cool. Apparently, also, if you properly shuffle a deck of playing cards and lay them out, the odds are overwhelming that the order has never been seen before in the history of man. So I'm a big cards guy. That's pretty cool to me, but you know, keyword there being properly shuffled, and a lot of people don't properly shuffle, but yeah, there's 52 factorial combinations, there's 52 cards, and the number of different possible combinations is so long it apparently would take 30 seconds to say it. Number three is the word moron was originally a medical term for a person with the intellect of an 8 to 12 year old. So number four is the technical term for a burp is an eruption. That's pretty interesting. Number five is the oldest known tattoo was found on an Egyptian mummy of a woman who lived around 5,000 years ago. So tattoos been around for a long time. Some pretty fun facts. Another one for you is Spangdahlem has a tie-dyeing event, tie-dyeing t-shirt event, which is free on June 12th from 11 a.m. to 3 p.m. at the Community Commons. So check out 52fss.com for more information about that. But as always, guys, don't go anywhere just yet, because coming up next, after weather and the Spangdahlem update, we're going to talk about the average date cost.

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1: Psst. Hey, do you know what we're supposed to be doing?
2: I think we just stand, right?
1: You sure? Don't we put our hand over our hearts?
2: Isn't that when we're wearing civvies?
1: I don't know. I think we're supposed to salute, though.
2: That doesn't sound right. We're indoors.
1: I'm so confused.
3: You two, stop talking and stand at attention.
4: Yes, sir.
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12: I'm going to miss my flight. And I won't be able to see my family. 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
12: Oh, you just saved my life. Thank you.
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0: I really enjoy your weather reports. Here comes the story
1: of the hurricane. Is about that time to talk about the weather. It looks like right now in Spain, Donald, it is 70 degrees outside. It is sunny. I have a high of 83 and a low of 61 later today. It looks like the rest of the week is going to be pretty sunny as well. Maybe not the weekends. Weekends are now looking a little bit more like it's going to rain, so unfortunately. But make sure you guys are having that Air Force Connect app on you to make sure that you can check the weather conditions and the road conditions as well. And that's going to do it for the weather. As far as your exchange rate goes, $1.16 USD is going to get you that 1 euro. And you can exchange that over at, you guessed it, the Base Exchange. Coming up next after the weather and the Spain Dalum update, we are going to be talking about the average price of dates nowadays.

This is your AFN Spingdalem Update. I'm Airman First Class Keith Lerpellini. U.S. Air Force Brigadier General Stephen Snelson, the deputy commander in U.S. Air Forces in Europe and Air Forces Africa, joined veterans and diplomats to recognize the volunteer pilots who served with French squadrons during the Great War. The ceremony featured a joint flyover, where American C-130J Super Hercules aircraft from Ramstein Air Base flew alongside the French Rafale fighters to salute the first combat aviators buried at the site. The general noted that the liberties enjoyed today were purchased at a high price. He reminded those in attendance that the current service members carried a duty to safeguard those freedoms with the same courage shown by their predecessors. The coordinated tributes between U.S. personnel and their French counterparts serve as a reminder of an enduring alliance forged through generations of shared sacrifice and a mutual commitment to global security. That was your AFN Spingdalem Update. I'm Airman First Class Keith Lerpellini.

welcome back, Saber Nation. Now, apparently there are big concerns about dateflation that's been going on for a little bit of time. A lot of discussions online about that as people react to the average date prices nowadays. Apparently, millennials are starting to spend an average of $252 for a date, which was up about 12.5% from $189 from the last year. So that's a pretty significant jump. However, and now this is just me. This is the single me. You know, $250 on a date is pretty absurd. $190 on a date is pretty absurd in my mind. Now, they did take a lot of things into consideration with this, which included the, you know, the pre-date grooming, haircuts, gas money, as well as the cost of the date itself. But still, I think, you know, close to $200 now $250 for a date is pretty outrageous. But yeah, with the increases of prices for, and it, like, they polled a lot of people. They took different metrics for each, like, generation. From Gen Z, it's $205 now. Millennials, $252. Gen X is $173, and Baby Boomers is $126. So what? I don't know how they're getting these numbers necessarily, how they're finding these generations. But

actual date itself, I don't see the problem with it just being like, you know, go for a hike, do something for free, go walk around the mall, you know, like, I don't know. I think that amount of money to pay on essentially a stranger, and then there's always the obligation of, all right, who has to pay. I think it's a little too much for me, you know. I'm a cheap guy, I guess. I go for those hikes, those mall trips, the, you know, maybe a movie, you know, we'll splurge a little bit for the initial interaction, the initial date, just to see if you vibe with this person. But yeah, I don't know, $250, even if I know the person, that's still a lot of money for, like, you know, to go out, what, two or three times a month. That's I don't know where they're getting these numbers and how extravagant these dates are going, but I will not be spending that much money. That's just me, though. But guys, don't go anywhere just yet, because the show is not over.

That is going to do it for this hour. I am DJ Morissimo, a.k.a. Senior Airman Hayden Morris. Hope you enjoy the talk breaks. You are listening to 105.1 AF in Spain, Dalham the Eagle, serving America's best. But as always, don't go anywhere because we're talking about a Lego scandal, Elden Ring, and about rain or shine graduations right after Top of the Hour News. Now and then I think of when-

0: News. I'm Dave Thacker. 9 employees remain unaccounted for following the rupture of a chemical tank at a paper mill in Washington State. The recovery effort complex. Cowlitz Fire and Rescue Chief Scott Goldstein.
1: The tank remains unstable, creating a dangerous situation for our personnel, which has created our additional planning. Crews are actively assessing the structural integrity of that tank and working on plans to stabilize that tank before additional recovery operations can safely proceed.
0: One death is confirmed. Meanwhile, in California, all evacuation orders related to the Orange County tank rupture have been lifted. And Texas Attorney General Ken Paxton projected to have defeated incumbent Senator John Cornyn in today's primary runoff. Paxton tonight.
2: We just sent a Texas-sized message to Washington.
0: Yeah! Senator Cornyn conceding.
3: I've said throughout this race that I trust the voters of Texas, and they've made their decision, and I must respect it.
0: Paxton will move on to face Democratic State Representative James Tallarico in November. President Trump's push to reshape congressional districts ahead of the midterms, suffering setbacks in 2 states. In South Carolina, the state Senate rejecting a new map. And in Alabama, it was a 3-judge panel that blocked a map that would be favorable to Republicans. U.S. Southern Command says another U.S. airstrike targeting an alleged drug smuggling boat in the Eastern Pacific has killed one on board and left 2 survivors. More details from NASA on the $20 billion plan for a permanent human presence on the moon. NASA Deputy Associate Administrator Dr. Lori Glaze.
4: With Moonbase, Artemis astronauts will stay longer, explore farther, and conduct the kinds of science that advances exploration itself.
0: The base is to be built in 3 phases over 7 years, says NASA. You're listening to ABC News.
5: This is your News in One. Reporting for AFN Europe, I'm Army Staff Sergeant Rebecca Wall. American Battle Monuments Commission hosted Memorial Day ceremonies with the aerial, musical, and ceremonial support from U.S. European Command, or USUCOM, for all 21 American cemeteries across Europe. The ceremonies honored the heroism and ultimate sacrifice made by American men and women in 2 world wars to maintain a safe, stable, and secure Euro-Atlantic region. Air Force General Alexis Grinkovich, Commander, USUCOM, NATO Supreme Allied Commander, Europe, says the alliance we know today was built out of shared sacrifice.
6: It's that alliance that really helped defend freedom all over the world, here in Europe, of course, but also with a key part of our mission being to protect the American homeland.
5: That was your News in One. I'm Army Staff Sergeant Rebecca Wall.
7: From the Fox Sports studios in Los Angeles, here's Steve DeSager.
8: In the NBA playoffs, Oklahoma City now leads 3-2 in the West Finals after beating the Spurs 127-114. Shai Gilgeous-Alexander with 32 points. On free throws, he was 16-17. With Jalen Williams out again due to a sore hamstring, Jared McCain scored 20 points. The NBA's Coach of the Year is Joe Mazzulla of Boston, 62-29 over the Pistons' J.B. Bickerstaff. The WNBA was off. In the NHL, Vegas completed a 4-game sweep in the West Final, holding on 2-1 over Colorado, which had the league's best record in the regular season. The L.A. Chargers gave safety Derwin James a 3-year extension. Chiefs quarterback Patrick Mahomes returned to the field at OTAs after knee surgery. Packers running back Josh Jacobs was arrested. He's facing 5 domestic abuse charges. And in Major League Baseball, blowout victories for the Dodgers and Yankees.
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0: You know him. You love him. Women want to meet him.
1: 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The man! The legend!
0: Men wish to be him.
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0: DJ Morissimo.
4: 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This is DJ Morissimo, a.k.a. Senior Airman Hayden Morrison. Today, we're talking about a Lego scandal. We're talking about some Elden Ring and about rain or shine graduations. But first, if you're just listening on the radio and you didn't know, AFN has an app for you called AFN Go for free. So wherever you travel, whenever you travel, you can always tune in to your favorite AFN stations, to your favorite AFN DJs, which should be DJ Morissimo. No, but if you want to know a little bit more about some of the Lego scandals, stay tuned.

0: guess you moved on really easily.
1: Buddy, we have this scandal on our hands, and this is Legos. Yeah. So apparently there was this father and son duo team that had been collecting Legos for a long time, Star Wars Legos to be exact, and they have amounted such a, I think it was the biggest collection of, you know, Star Wars Legos ever or whatever, and yeah, it was worth $200,000 worth of Legos there, which Legos are expensive, I will say that. But essentially, what the big scandal was, this dude and his father, they spent decades building this big collection, and they went to like a local Bricks and Minifigs franchise store. They made a deal with the owner there at the time that the store could sell all the sets and keep a 35% commission, and just return unsold items when the agreement ended. And so, yeah, the store promoted it, the collection online, and they said they have like well over $200,000 worth of, like, you know, Star Wars Lego merchandise and everything. And then apparently in November 2024, the store underwent that ownership transition. The new management, you know, locked out the previous management, like, during the middle of like inventory or whatever. This owner was, you know, that when during the transition, like, the new owners came in and said, all right, get out of the store. And they're like, oh, what about this merchandise? What do we do? Like, they're like, nope, don't worry about it. Just get out. And so it was like, wow, that's pretty interesting. But then that agreement that they had with the original ownership, corporate leadership from, you know, Bricks and Figs, later came out and said that that agreement was unauthorized. And they distanced themselves from franchise stores that operate independently. But even still, okay, if it was unauthorized, just give back the minifig. Like, the whole thing is these people are trying to get their Legos back, or they're trying to get compensated for the price of the Legos. It's pretty simple. And if it's an unauthorized deal that was made with a store owner, well, you guys came into that store, locked her out, and took ownership of everything in the store. Like, you guys have to either acknowledge the deal or give them back the stuff. They're Legos. I mean, it's pretty pretty simple stuff, you would think, but no, they fought like tooth and nail. Every time the people tried to come in, like, to say, hey, here's a deal, here's the contract that we had with the store owner, you know, here's all of our inventory, and this is the inventory list that, you know, was given to us by your previous store owner and everything. They had all the evidence, came in, they got trespassed. Cops said, all right, get out of here. And they're like, well, can we get our stuff back? They said no. And so they took them to civil court. And then they didn't show up. They didn't show up to civil court. So they automatically won or whatever. So the next day, they come by the store or whatever, and it's permanently closed. Like, it is closed down. They made a big sign about it. They made a bunch of YouTube videos about it. And, you know, right now it's still playing out a little bit. This has been going on for years now, with the Bricks and Figs. And they're saying that, you know, these people never gave them any evidence, even though they asked for a bunch of evidence a whole bunch of times and this and that. And these people have, like, recordings of everything. Like, it's just blatant lies, pretty much. I think it's pretty funny. I don't know. But what's not funny is, you know, some information getting leaked. And so, because it is May, is Disposed Items Awareness Month, it's time to take a look about OPSEC, you know, examine your trash cans, dumpsters, and recycling bins for CI. And, you know, we have a 100% shred policy. Ensure that, you know, disposing areas are secure and not accessible to unauthorized personnel, as well as reminding everybody to regularly clean their areas to prevent the accumulation of that sensitive information. But as always, guys, don't go anywhere just yet, because coming up next, we are going to be talking about Elden Ring.

Welcome back, everybody. Been continuing my Elden Ring run, trying to, you know, somewhat speed run the game. Not really, just playing, going with the flow, trying to make whatever, you know, I'm playing to beat the game. So, you know, maybe I'm doing some things that make it easy for me, perchance. Recently, I've been trying to find the best summons, and I found, I'm so bad with the names, with literally anything, the names of any of the items, the places, the weapons, all of it bad. I'm just going to describe it a little bit, I guess. I've been, you know, getting that blood bleed build. I've got the, you know, two weapons that I found early game for that build. And so that was somewhat, but I've been trying to work on getting my summons up. You know, started off with the wolf summons, and then there was the skeleton ones, and then upgraded to the hawk summon. I can't remember what it's called. And then last night I just got the knight summon, which was probably one of the best ones that I found so far. I think it's either that one. I think I'm gonna try to find the mimic tier today. We'll see how that does me, but so far I'm really, you know, hype about this knight summon. I think, you know, I've upgraded him to I think it was tier 5, which is the furthest that I can get him right now. And so, I'm just going, doing a bunch of different boss fights. Right now, I have gotten to, you know, it's very infuriating some parts of the game, because there's, there's skeleton bosses in some of the dungeon areas, and, you know, you have to take them out, and then once they're on the ground, you also have to hit them again. But once they're on the ground, you don't get the lock-on mechanic anymore, and so you just have to try to hit it with any weapon. And you know, the game doesn't like to operate with me, I guess. And when there's that many skeletons that I can easily take out, but they won't stay down, it's just a little frustrating for me, I'd say. A little outrageous. I've been, you know, raging a little bit, doing my fair share of raging with Elden Ring, especially when it comes to doors that, you know, you try to open and then it's like, okay, there's like a big pop-up screen that says, all right, well, you can't open this right now. And then bosses or enemies are trying to fight you while you're trying to open the door, and that pop-up screen prevents you kind of from making any move at that time. So that's been frustrating. But yeah, right now I'm trying to defeat the Draconic Tree Sentinel. And so I got my summon. I got, you know, somewhat of a decent level. I can defeat him. I know I can. It's just gonna take me a little bit of time. Maybe it'll take me an hour today. We'll see if I can, you know, speed run it a little bit and get to the actual boss fight, which is behind him. Don't know what that is yet, but yeah. Overall, still really enjoying Elden Ring so far. I will say, if you know, YouTube saves you with trying to figure out where to go and how to upgrade stuff and whatnot. So but yeah, overall, still really good game, still thoroughly enjoying it. And if you are a gamer like me, you may be trying to find that hidden gaming community, check out the Spang Dolom esports team. They got a Facebook page by that same name, and you can join their Discord through that Facebook page. But guys, as always, don't go anywhere just yet, because coming up next, after weather and the Spang Dolom update, we're gonna be talking about Rain or Shine graduations.

0: I just learned how to ride stick. 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
0: Now, why would I need that? I stand corrected.
2: Oh, wow. 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
6: 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Oh, man.
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7: Hey, what is that in your hand?
8: It was my cell phone. You do realize that the use of personal electronic media devices, including cellular phones, earpieces, speaker phones, or text messaging while walking in uniform is authorized, according to the latest update to AFI 36-2903, although military customs and courtesies take precedence.
7: Oh, sorry about that, Airman. Way to know your AFIs, though.
8: Hey, wait a minute! I'm gonna need you to give me a new phone!
9: Ladies and gentlemen of the jury, the defense would have you believe that their client was just in the wrong place at the wrong time. But the defendant was found wearing this watch cap. Innocent enough, right? Well, let me tell you, he was found wearing it outside of October 1st to March 31st, the DAFI 36-2903 approved date range for cold weather cover.
10: Oh. I didn't do nothing! You'll never take me alive!
9: Oh, order! Order! I rest my case.
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1: Here comes the story of the hurricane.
2: Time of the hour, everybody, to talk about the weather report. Looks like right now in Spain, Dom, it is 74 degrees outside. It is sunny at a high of 83, a low of 61 degrees later tonight. It looks like we have pretty good weather the rest of the week, except for the weekend. So make sure you guys are checking that Airports Connect app to make sure the weather conditions and the road conditions are okay. But as far as the exchange rate goes, $1.16 USD is going to get you that 1 euro. You can exchange that over at, you guessed it, the base exchange. Coming up next after the Spangdom update and a song, we are going to be talking about Rain or Shine graduations.

This is your AFN Spingdahlem Update. I'm Airman First Class Keith Lerp-Bellany. U.S. Air Force Brigadier General Stephen Snelson, the deputy commander in U.S. Air Forces in Europe and Air Forces Africa, joined veterans and diplomats to recognize the volunteer pilots who served with French squadrons during the Great War. The ceremony featured a joint flyover, where American C-130J Super Hercules aircraft from Ramstein Air Base flew alongside the French Rafale fighters to salute the first combat aviators buried at the site. The general noted that the liberties enjoyed today were purchased at a high price. He reminded those in attendance that the current service members carried a duty to safeguard those freedoms with the same courage shown by their predecessors. The coordinated tributes between U.S. personnel and their French counterparts serve as a reminder of an enduring alliance forged through generations of shared sacrifice and a mutual commitment to global security. That was your AFN Spingdahlem Update. I'm Airman First Class Keith Lerp-Bellany.

Welcome back, everybody. Now, the internet has, I mean, it's always going viral about a bunch of different stuff, but recently there has been a viral video from Sentinel High School graduation ceremony, which was what people said watered down. Students were seen getting drenched in pouring rain while the graduation ceremony just continued in an open football field. See, this is where it comes into play. You know, maybe we have graduation indoors, we find a big enough venue perchance. Well, maybe some places don't have it, but yeah, I saw that video as well, and yeah, everybody just looked miserable. They're just sitting down in literally pouring rain, and everything was like continuing as normal, which, you know, at a certain point might feel a little unsafe, low key. You know, maybe lightning within five, maybe they don't have those those policies or anything, I don't know. But apparently it's a rain or shine policy that prevented the ceremony from being postponed or moved indoors, which the decision drew some immediate criticism online. People found a little bit of humor in the situation. That's what I mean. I thought it was funny when I saw it. I was like, but that kind of sucks. Like, that's somebody's, you know, big day, graduation day, like one of their first major big milestones. And just because of a little bit of, I don't know, policies, they can't, you know, enjoy the day itself. They have to have graduation in the rain. Nobody can really take, you know, good videos of that or anything. Nobody wants to be in the rain just getting drenched and soaked. They can't even, it doesn't look like it, like they could even have umbrellas or anything. They're just like sitting there and, you know, it's kind of crazy. But yeah, someone mentioned, you know, it's 4 years of hard work ending with everyone looking like they just, you know, went through a hurricane. It's pretty upsetting at a certain point. But I don't know. What do you guys think? Don't go anywhere just yet, because the show is not over.

That is going to do it for this hour. I am DJ Morissimo, a.k.a. Senior Airman Hayden Morris. Hope you enjoyed the talk breaks. You are listening to 105.1 AFN Spang Dalam the Eagle, serving America's best. But as always, don't go anywhere because we're talking about stolen airline miles, fast food news, and about tips right after top of the hour news.

0: president ousted by a Trump-backed candidate. Fox News, I'm Sue Guzman. Incumbent U.S. Senator John Cornyn was defeated by the latest challenger backed by President Trump, Attorney General Ken Paxton, in a runoff election in Texas Tuesday. Details from Fox's Brooke Taylor.
1: The Associated Press called this race in favor of Paxton. The room went crazy with people and supporters excited. And Paxton entered with major momentum from the MAGA base, boosted by a late endorsement from President Trump, who called him a, quote, true MAGA warrior. He's now going to run up against Democratic candidate James Tallarico. This is probably one of the most, if not the most woke candidate that Texas has ever seen. And he's even said that the southern border should have a massive welcome mat.
0: Paxton, the second primary challenger backed by President Trump to oust an incumbent Republican. Congressman Thomas Massie lost to a Trump-backed challenger in Kentucky last week. President Trump is set to hold a cabinet meeting today as the U.S. unleashes defensive strikes in Iran.
2: Today's cabinet meeting comes as a tentative peace deal is negotiated to end the war with Iran. The president has warned attacks on Iran could resume if an agreement ending Iran's nuclear program is not reached. A White House official tells the Washington Post President Trump and his team will also discuss the economy and the anti-fraud task force. President Trump had planned to hold this cabinet meeting at Camp David, the presidential retreat in rural Maryland, but scrapped those plans because of the possibility of inclement weather here. At the White House, Jared Halpern, Fox News.
0: Former U.S. Attorney General Pam Bondi reportedly diagnosed with thyroid cancer weeks after being fired from the Trump administration earlier this year. The wife of Trump advisor Stephen Miller making the announcement on social media that the 60-year-old Bondi underwent treatment for the cancer and is recovering. 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
3: Federal newscast. The Pentagon has significantly scaled back its civilian harm mitigation program that it's legally required to maintain. The Defense Department Inspector General found the DOD no longer has all of the personnel and tools needed to fully implement a civilian harm mitigation initiative. The Inspector General says that as a result, the Defense Department may not comply with its civilian casualties and harm policy, a policy required by federal law. And Defense Secretary Pete Hegseth has directed senior Pentagon leadership, combatant commands, and defense agencies to develop an additional metric for officer and non-commissioned officer evaluation processes. Hegseth said the military must ensure its promotion and development system is ruthlessly meritocratic and focused on joint warfighting ability. The Pentagon will create objective, data-driven metrics for measuring and identifying warfighting ability. Hegseth tapped the Undersecretary for Personnel and Readiness to lead the effort. Find these stories and more at federalnewsnetwork.com. I'm Eric White.
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5: In the NBA playoffs, Oklahoma City now leads 3-2 in the West Finals after beating the Spurs 127-114. Shai Gilgeous-Alexander with 32 points on free throws. He was 16-17. With Jalen Williams out again due to a sore hamstring, Jared McCain scored 20 points. The NBA's Coach of the Year is Joe Mazzulla of Boston, 62 votes to 29 over the Pistons' J.B. Bickerstaff. The WNBA was off. In the NHL, Vegas completed a 4-game sweep in the West Final, holding on 2-1 over Colorado, which had the league's best record in the regular season. The L.A. Chargers gave safety Derwin James a 3-year extension. Chiefs quarterback Patrick Mahomes returned to the field at OTAs after knee surgery. Packers running back Josh Jacobs was arrested. He's facing 5 domestic abuse charges. And in Major League Baseball, blowout victories for the Dodgers and Yankees.
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0: You know him. You love him. Women want to meet him.
1: 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The man! The legend!
0: Men wish to be him.
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1: And his name is
0: DJ Morissimo.
4: 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This is DJ Morissimo, a.k.a. Senior Airman Hayden Morris. And today, we are going to be talking about tipping culture. We are going to talk about some fast food news and about some stolen airline miles. But first, if you're just listening on the radio and you didn't know, AFN has an app for you called AFN Go for free. 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

Welcome back, everybody. Now, tipping culture has gotten pretty out of hand in the U.S. It's been it's customary to tip 20% regardless, pretty much wherever you go for whatever you get. You know, a coffee, that's, you know, 20%. Usually, like, it's just expected. You don't tip that amount of money, then, like, I don't know. A lot of people consider it rude. And so now there's a new question when, you know, inflation is a part to play and how much everything costs. And then automation, we're constantly innovating, you know, and we got self-automated everything. And so there's a story recently where a woman went into to try to get frozen yogurt, and it was entirely self-served experience from start to finish. Apparently, you know, she grabbed her own cup, she filled it up herself, did her own toppings. She waited in line, paid at the kiosk using Apple Pay, and so there was not even a clerk to process anything. You know, it was self-automated for everything. So, you know, she's like, and then it came to a question, like, you know, how much would you like to tip? And she's like, okay, cool. Like, who would even get this tip? Who? It doesn't make any sense. What are we tipping for? What excellent service have we received? Like, there's no one even here, really. I mean, there might be someone, you know, sitting down, I guess, restocking the frozen yogurt for a chance. But I, even then, it's like, okay, like, what are you getting paid for? I think that tipping has gotten extremely out of hand. We're tipping for anything and everything, and if you don't tip, you're considered a bad person, pretty much. I think it's funny, you know, coffee. Like stuff like frozen, like self-automated stuff especially. I mean, I understand where people are coming from, but at the same time, like, I don't know. It goes to the whole argument of pay your workers, you know. I don't know. It's getting crazy nowadays. But if you're trying to figure out how to make your money last, you should probably check out our wonderful free financial advisors on Base. They're located at the MFRC, and that is right next to the bowling alley, if you did not know. But as always, guys, don't go anywhere just yet, because coming up next, we are going to be talking about some fast food news.

Welcome back, everybody. A little bit of fast food news for you. Now, late night, at least in the U.S., it is late night fast food and 24-hour dining were pretty big conveniences that we used to have. And then, you know, COVID kind of came in and changed the game a little bit. During COVID, restaurant sales plunged 47% compared to the previous year, which has forced operators to cut hours and reduce costs, according to the, you know, U.S. Department of Agriculture. But yeah, years later, many of those reduced schedules remain in place. Between 2020 and 2024, the number of restaurants offering 24-hour service declined by 18%, which was, yeah, all pretty due to, you know, COVID-19. But I don't know. 24-hour convenience is, man, that's something I feel like I took for granted. Not necessarily just food-wise, but, you know, gas station, everything like that. And especially, you know, coming to Europe or, you know, other countries, you don't really get that. As like, I've had gas station problems where I've like ran out of gas late at night, and then, you know, tried to get gas, but something wasn't working with my card, and, you know, there's no one to to go into the gas station because it's all closed. So I miss those conveniences, but apparently they are starting to come back. 24-hour conveniences, when it comes to fast food at least, is starting to come back. So it said by 44% people are trying to, the restaurants are deciding to, there's an uptick of people trying to make their restaurants come back to 24 hours pre-pandemic hours, pretty much. So just returning to the old normal as what it was. But yeah, you know, for example, it says Wendy's has pushed more to keep more locations open later. About 90% of its restaurants are opening until operating until midnight or beyond. McDonald's, that's a big one, where it's extending its hours and hiring over 300,000 employees just to, you know, work the those hours. All these different fast food places, even IHOP is trying to be more reliable with their late night hours, I guess. It's all, I don't know, fast food isn't good for you, so you shouldn't really be eating at the midnight hours anyways, but depends on your job and everything, understandable. But what's even better than fast food is our dining facility on base. Our DFAC workers are working morning, noon, and night to ensure that you guys have some warm, nutritious meals and to keep you fit to fight. But as always, guys, don't go anywhere, because coming up next after weather and the Spring Dollum update, we are going to be talking about some stolen airline miles.

0: I can't believe the gas on this base is free.
1: What are you talking about?
0: Yeah, dude, you just pump the gas. It doesn't ask for a credit card or anything. Then afterwards, you can just drive off.
1: Yeah, that's not how it works.
0: Well, if you're so smart, how does it work?
1: Well, you have to get your temporary or permanent registration from vehicle registration and then sign up for an Esso gas card at either the BX or Shopette. Then, when you gas up, you go inside and hand the Esso card to the attendant and tell them which pump you are at.
0: Yeah, I'm gonna stick to the free gas.
1: I wouldn't do that.
0: Why?
2: Are they not answering your calls? 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Fill out an ICE comment, aka an interactive customer evaluation form. 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To submit a complaint, scan the QR code posted in their office. They can't fix what they don't know is broken.
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7: I'm about to get a tattoo, but I'm confused about the rules. 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Tattoos Brand's body markings will not be on the head, face, tongue, lips, eyes, and scalp. Tattoos Brand's body markings anywhere on the body that are obscene, commonly associated with gangs, extremists, and or supremacist organizations, or that advocate sexual, racial, ethnic, or religious discrimination are prohibited in and out of uniform.
8: Wow, that's a lot to remember.
7: If you ever forget about the rules, refer back to AFI 36-2903, Dress and Appearance.
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0: I really enjoy your weather reports. Here comes the
1: story of the hurricane. Is about that time of the hour once again to talk to you guys about the weather. Looks like right now in Spain, Dolan, we're sitting at 77 degrees outside. It is sunny. It's going to be sunny all day, and it looks like the sunset's supposed to set at around 9:28 p.m. Looks like the rest of the week is pretty good, minus the weekend. So make sure you guys have that Airports Connect app downloaded, and you guys are checking that for weather updates and road conditions. As far as your currency exchange rate goes, $1.16 USD is going to get you 1 euro, and you can exchange that over at, you guessed it, the base exchange. Coming up next, we're going to talk about stolen airline miles.

This is your AFN Spingdahlem Update. I'm Airman First Class Keithler Bellany. U.S. Air Force Brigadier General Stephen Snelson, the deputy commander in U.S. Air Forces in Europe and Air Forces Africa, joined veterans and diplomats to recognize the volunteer pilots who served with French squadrons during the Great War. The ceremony featured a joint flyover, where American C-130J Super Hercules aircraft from Ramstein Air Base flew alongside the French Rafale fighters to salute the first combat aviators buried at the site. The general noted that the liberties enjoyed today were purchased at a high price. He reminded those in attendance that the current service members carried a duty to safeguard those freedoms with the same courage shown by their predecessors. The coordinated tributes between U.S. personnel and their French counterparts serve as a reminder of an enduring alliance forged through generations of shared sacrifice and a mutual commitment to global security. That was your AFN Spingdahlem Update. I'm Airman First Class Keithler Bellany.

Welcome back, everybody. If you are planning to travel pretty soon and you're trying to use some of your airline miles, well, you might be in for a little bit of a shock because airline loyalty accounts, they are being hacked and with stolen miles. It's crazy stuff. Victims are reporting long wait times to resolve these issues, and some airlines acknowledge the problem affects many customers. So, it goes to show that you can't really, you know, put your faith in technology and all that. At the end of the day, it is something that can be, you know, hijacked a little bit, access to. Experts are just, you know, saying what they've always been saying, really. They just recommend using unique passwords, two-factor authentication, and email alerts to protect frequent flyer accounts. And I think, yeah, that's good, but at the end of the day as well, man, there's only so many, like, emails that I want to get. There's only so much, like, it feels like it's taken longer and longer to sign into a freaking Gmail account nowadays because you have to go through like two-factor authentication. Oh, you accidentally mistyped it. Well, now you get a phone message and then add a secondary account email to protect this email, and it's just a whole bunch of rigmarole, and I don't know. I think it's a little too much that we have to do nowadays, but, you know, we have to do it. Apparently people are not very happy that their airline miles are kind of be stolen here and they're being hacked into. Their trip credit, some people like reported like trip credits worth like $250 were stolen and missing. And American Airlines, they acknowledged that statement and everything, and they keep on getting people, you know, asking about it. And I guess they basically said they're seeing that it's a pretty big issue, but a lot of customers are facing it right now, and, you know, they're doing the best they can, I suppose. So, but yeah, that's really about it for that, guys. Don't go anywhere just yet because the show is not over.

That is going to do it for this hour. I am DJ Morissimo, a.k.a. Senior Airman Hayden Morris. Hope you enjoy the talk breaks. 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Make sure to stay tuned at 1 p.m. for DJ Pepper Jack's afternoon show. And as always, have a great day.

0: News. I'm Sherry Preston. Another Republican on the outs with President Trump, finding himself out of his seat. This time it's longtime Texas Senator John Cornyn losing in his primary fight.
1: Polls and even prediction markets were already showing Texas Attorney General Ken Paxton leading John Cornyn in the GOP primary for Cornyn's Senate seat. But Paxton acknowledges that President Trump's endorsement last week may have clinched it.
2: President Trump is the leader of our party, and his endorsement is the most powerful force in politics.
1: After a bruising campaign, Cornyn says he'll get behind Paxton.
3: I've always supported the Republican ticket, and I intend to do so again in this general election.
1: Paxton faces Democrat James Tallarico for Cornyn's Senate seat in November. Jim Ryan, ABC News in Dallas-Fort Worth.
0: One person is dead, several critically hurt, and nine missing after a chemical tank in Washington State ruptured. It happened at a paper mill in Longview, right on the Columbia River. Longview Fire Department Battalion Chief Matt Amos.
4: Recovery and stabilization efforts remain extremely complex due to the ongoing hazards.
0: In the tank, what's known as white liquor, a mix of toxic chemicals used to make paper. In Southern California, progress on the damaged chemical tank in Garden Grove in Orange County now means the rest of the evacuation orders in the area have been lifted. More talks, but not many signs of progress toward a peace deal between the U.S. and Iran. ABC News Chief Foreign Correspondent Ian Pannell.
5: We're seeing a slowdown of traffic through the Strait of Hormuz. You've got the U.S. naval blockade there. You've also got the Iranians enforcing their own blockade, if you like, of the Strait of Hormuz. Both sides are kind of poised for a resumption in hostilities, even though they're talking about the possibility of a ceasefire. And the reality is that at the moment, there's no tangible progress towards either.
0: ABC's Ian Pannell. 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
6: This is your News in One. Reporting for AFN Europe, I'm Army Staff Sergeant Rebecca Wall. American Battle Monuments Commission hosted Memorial Day ceremonies with the aerial, musical, and ceremonial support from U.S. European Command, or USUCOM, for all 21 American cemeteries across Europe. The ceremonies honored the heroism and ultimate sacrifice made by American men and women in two world wars to maintain a safe, stable, and secure Euro-Atlantic region. Air Force General Alexis Grinkovich, Commander, USUCOM, and NATO Supreme Allied Commander, Europe, says the alliance we know today was built out of shared sacrifice.
7: It's that alliance that really helped defend freedom all over the world, here in Europe, of course, but also with a key part of our mission being to protect the American homeland.
6: That was your News in One. I'm Army Staff Sergeant Rebecca Wall.
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9: In the NBA playoffs, Oklahoma City now leads 3-2 in the West Finals after beating the Spurs 127-114. Shai Gilgeous-Alexander with 32 points on free throws. He was 16-17. With Jalen Williams out again due to a sore hamstring, Jared McCain scored 20 points. The NBA's Coach of the Year is Joe Mazzulla of Boston, 62-29 over the Pistons' J.B. Bickerstaff. The WNBA was off. In the NHL, Vegas completed a 4-game sweep in the West Final, holding on 2-1 over Colorado, which had the league's best record in the regular season. The L.A. Chargers gave safety Derwin James a 3-year extension. Chiefs quarterback Patrick Mahomes returned to the field at OTAs after knee surgery. Packers running back Josh Jacobs was arrested. He's facing 5 domestic abuse charges. And in Major League Baseball, blowout victories for the Dodgers and Yankees.
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0: Deaf and blind, she faced a future of total darkness.
1: This is water. Can you feel this, Helen? W-A-T-E-R. Yes, water! Helen, it's water! And this is a doll!
0: By pressing her fingers into her teacher's hands, Helen Keller was able to spell, and at long last, she could see hope and a bright future.
1: Yes, Helen, D-O-L-L, doll!
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8: 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American Battle Monuments Commission hosted Memorial Day ceremonies with the aerial, musical, and ceremonial support from U.S. European Command, or USUCOM, for all 21 American cemeteries across Europe. The ceremonies honored the heroism and ultimate sacrifice made by American men and women in two world wars to maintain a safe, stable, and secure Euro-Atlantic region. Air Force General Alexis Grinkovich, Commander, USUCOM, and NATO Supreme Allied Commander, Europe, says the alliance we know today was built out of shared sacrifice.
9: It's that alliance that really helped defend freedom all over the world, here in Europe, of course, but also with a key part of our mission being to protect the American homeland.
8: That was your News in One. I'm Army Staff Sergeant Rebecca Wall.
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4: Oh, running late again. Excuse me, is there a problem?
5: Ma'am, I'm Detective Mo Mayday, and this is Detective Bruce Cannon. We're with the Crime Prevention Police. 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
4: Yes, is something wrong?
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5: 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Call the real police.
3: Lock up when you leave home. 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
6: 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I'm Mark Metter with the Federal Trade Commission, reminding you to report fraud. 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
1: Proudly serving America's best.
2: Another Republican lawmaker targeted by President Trump, primaried out. I'm Dave Anthony, Fox News. Senator John Cornyn this time.
3: We've come up short in this primary runoff.
2: And as Fox's Madeline Rivera reports, Senator Cornyn fell way short in Texas of his Trump-backed GOP challenger, Ken Paxton.
4: Paxton easily defeated Cornyn in the GOP runoff, 63-36%, another sign of the president's power over the GOP. President Trump had criticized Cornyn for not siding with him on some issues like ending the filibuster and the Save America Act. The president's endorsement of Paxton angered some Republicans who worry about whether he can prevail over Democratic Senate candidate James Tallarico. Paxton, though, insists Texas voters wanted change.
5: The future of Texas and the future of America is on the line.
2: Nine people remain unaccounted for after a disaster in Washington state. A giant chemical storage tank at a pulp and paper mill in Longview imploded, sending corrosive liquid gushing. One worker was killed, nine more injured.
6: The tank remains unstable, creating a dangerous situation for our personnel.
2: And Fire Rescue Chief Scott Goldstein says they're working on a plan to deal with that and will only work during daylight hours. The National Guard will help the search and rescue. There was a community vigil for the dead and missing workers with relatives demanding more answers. Still tension between the U.S. and Iran as they try to negotiate a deal to end the conflict. Iran vowing to retaliate for U.S. strikes Monday, hitting missile launch sites and boats laying underwater mines as Israel ramps up the fight against Hezbollah in Lebanon.
7: Israel is launching daily air and artillery strikes, especially in southern Lebanon, while Hezbollah has launched rockets and drones at communities in northern Israel and at Israeli troops occupying parts of the region.
2: That's Fox's Ashley Webster. Israel keeps attacking Iran-backed militants in Gaza as well, killing the new leader of Hamas's military wing days after Israel took out his predecessor. America's listening to Fox.
8: This is your News in One. Reporting for AFN Europe, I'm Army Staff Sergeant Rebecca Wall. American Battle Monuments Commission hosted Memorial Day ceremonies with the aerial, musical, and ceremonial support from U.S. European Command, or USUCOM, for all 21 American cemeteries across Europe. The ceremonies honored the heroism and ultimate sacrifice made by American men and women in two world wars to maintain a safe, stable, and secure Euro-Atlantic region. Air Force General Alexis Grinkovich, Commander, USUCOM, and NATO Supreme Allied Commander, Europe, says the alliance we know today was built out of shared sacrifice.
9: It's that alliance that really helped defend freedom all over the world, here in Europe, of course, but also with a key part of our mission being to protect the American homeland.
8: That was your News in One. I'm Army Staff Sergeant Rebecca Wall.
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11: In the NBA playoffs, Oklahoma City now leads 3-2 in the West Finals after beating the Spurs 127-114. Shea Gilgeous-Alexander with 32 points. On free throws, he was 16-17. With Jalen Williams out again due to a sore hamstring, Jared McCain scored 20 points. The NBA's Coach of the Year is Joe Mazzulla of Boston, 62-29 over the Pistons' J.B. Bickerstaff. The WNBA was off. In the NHL, Vegas completed a 4-game sweep in the West Final, holding on 2-1 over Colorado, which had the league's best record in the regular season. The L.A. Chargers gave safety Derwin James a 3-year extension. Chiefs quarterback Patrick Mahomes returned to the field at OTAs after knee surgery. Packers running back Josh Jacobs was arrested. He's facing 5 domestic abuse charges. And in Major League Baseball, blowout victories for the Dodgers.

0: People call me the official. I'm an official kind of guy. You know what I like? Official things. Rental cars, lodging, and meals. Know what I don't like? Movies, clothing, and toiletries. I don't like these things because they're not official. At least not when it comes to the government travel card. You should only use that card for official business travel. If you don't, you could receive an official written warning, an official suspension, or even an official discharge. And I should know, officially.
1: Okay, guys, your flight for your vacation to Barbados is confirmed. I'll just need a credit card and your passports.
2: Yes, ma'am. 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
2: 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I thought you were Canadian.
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9: No matter what.

0: or not, drugs like opium and cocaine were once legal, marketed as remedies and even sold over the counter in the U.S. It took decades and many accidental addicts to learn their harmful effects and make them illegal. Now there's a new drug, Spice. It's often sold as incense and it has many of the same harmful effects. 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So it could cost you your career. 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
2: Today's federal newscast. The Pentagon has significantly scaled back its civilian harm mitigation program that it's legally required to maintain. The Defense Department Inspector General found the DOD no longer has all of the personnel and tools needed to fully implement a civilian harm mitigation initiative. The Inspector General says that as a result, the Defense Department may not comply with its civilian casualties and harm policy, a policy required by federal law. And Defense Secretary Pete Hegseth has directed senior Pentagon leadership, combatant commands, and defense agencies to develop an additional metric for officer and non-commissioned officer evaluation processes. Hegseth said the military must ensure its promotion and development system is ruthlessly meritocratic and focused on joint warfighting ability. The Pentagon will create objective, data-driven metrics for measuring and identifying warfighting ability. Hegseth tapped the Undersecretary for Personnel and Readiness to lead the effort. Find these stories and more at federalnewsnetwork.com. I'm Eric White.
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1: From ABC News, I'm Sherry Preston. At first light, the search will resume for 9 people still missing after a deadly chemical tank rupture. It happened in Washington State, about 2 hours south of Seattle. Longview, Washington Battalion Chief Matt Amos.
2: Emergency responders have confirmed that 10 individuals were transported to area hospitals. 8 were employee injuries, 1 was a firefighter injury, and we have 1 fatality.
1: It happened at a paper mill and pulp plant. They're still trying to stabilize the tank before they can proceed with a search and recovery. Tens of thousands of people in Orange County, California have been allowed to return to their homes following a chemical tank there that was in danger of rupturing but did not. A major upset in the state of Texas, where longtime incumbent Senator John Cornyn lost his primary to State Attorney General Ken Paxton, who had President Trump's endorsement. Cornyn saying after his loss, he will vote for his opponent.
3: I've spent most of my time in the Senate building the Republican Party in Texas and in the U.S. Senate, and I've always supported the Republican ticket, and I intend to do so again in this general election.
1: Paxton will take on Democrat James Tallarico in November. Health officials are warning that the Ebola outbreak in Central Africa is spreading faster than responders can contain it.
4: One American aid worker in the region telling us doctors are already stretched thin.
5: Right now we're working 14, 16-hour days, 6-7 days a week. We're trying to rotate to get breaks.
4: At least 10 African nations bordering the Democratic Republic of the Congo now at an elevated transmission risk.
1: Maybe Faith Abubi at the CDC. The Trump administration now reportedly ready to send U.S. citizens trying to get home from the area of the Ebola outbreak in Africa to Kenya for observation instead of to the U.S. 5 villagers stuck in a flooded cave in Laos have been found alive, 2 others still missing. 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
6: Today's federal newscast. The Pentagon has significantly scaled back its civilian harm mitigation program that it's legally required to maintain. The Defense Department Inspector General found the DOD no longer has all of the personnel and tools needed to fully implement a civilian harm mitigation initiative. The Inspector General says that as a result, the Defense Department may not comply with its civilian casualties and harm policy, a policy required by federal law. And Defense Secretary Pete Hegseth has directed senior Pentagon leadership, combatant commands, and defense agencies to develop an additional metric for officer and non-commissioned officer evaluation processes. Hegseth said the military must ensure its promotion and development system is ruthlessly meritocratic and focused on joint warfighting ability. The Pentagon will create objective, data-driven metrics for measuring and identifying warfighting ability. Hegseth tapped the Undersecretary for Personnel and Readiness to lead the effort. Find these stories and more at federalnewsnetwork.com. I'm Eric White.
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8: In the NBA playoffs, Oklahoma City now leads 3-2 in the West Finals after beating the Spurs 127-114. Shai Gilgeous-Alexander with 32 points. On free throws, he was 16-17. With Jalen Williams out again due to a sore hamstring, Jared McCain scored 20 points. The NBA's Coach of the Year is Joe Mazzulla of Boston, 62-29 over the Pistons' J.B. Bickerstaff. The WNBA was off. In the NHL, Vegas completed a 4-game sweep in the West Final, holding on 2-1 over Colorado, which had the league's best record in the regular season. The L.A. Chargers gave safety Derwin James a 3-year extension. Chiefs quarterback Patrick Mahomes returned to the field at OTAs after knee surgery. Packers running back Josh Jacobs was arrested. He's facing 5 domestic abuse charges. And in Major League Baseball, blowout victories for the Dodgers and Yankees.
9: From home to base,
10: hey,
9: we've got your feet.

0: a great idea to start a blog so we can keep in touch with each other. I'm taking off from Forward Operating Base Alpha and heading into the mountains to help
1: and horses. I'll be back on Thursday. Love, Melissa.
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0: be gorgeous.
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9: 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American Battle Monuments Commission hosted Memorial Day ceremonies with the aerial, musical, and ceremonial support from U.S. European Command, or USEUCOM, for all 21 American cemeteries across Europe. The ceremonies honored the heroism and ultimate sacrifice made by American men and women in two world wars to maintain a safe, stable, and secure Euro-Atlantic region. Air Force General Alexis Grinkovich, Commander, USEUCOM, and NATO Supreme Allied Commander, Europe, says the alliance we know today was built out of shared sacrifice.
10: It's that alliance that really helped defend freedom all over the world, here in Europe, of course, but also with a key part of our mission being to protect the American homeland.
9: That was your News in One. I'm Army Staff Sergeant Rebecca Wall.
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2: 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I'm DJ Pepperjack, also known as Airman First Class Jack Wilkins, and you are listening to 105.1 AFN's Bangdalam, The Eagle, serving America's best. We're going to be starting this 30 minutes of radio off by talking about the weather and also a drone show gone wrong. But before we get into all that, I got to inform you of your new favorite app, AFN Go. It's how I tell you the exchange rate every weather break. It's how I check the road conditions before I go to work in the morning. And it's how I listen to my favorite station, AFN Spangdalam. So if you use Euros, Rhodes, or listen to the radio, then AFN Go warrants a spot on your phone. And to top it all off, it's free. So come on, give it a go.

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1: Scientists are predicting a giant storm over the city tonight.
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5: It is currently 1:41 p.m., and I'm telling you about the weather. It's 81 degrees here in sunny Spangdahlem. Feels like 82, though. We have a high of 82 over the next few hours and a low of 56 later tonight after the sun sets at 9:28 p.m. As far as your wind goes, right now it's a light breeze of 8 miles an hour. UV index is high up at 6, and humidity is similar to yesterday at about 41%. For pollen, it's high for both trees and grass, and there's none for ragweed. As far as your currency exchange rate goes, it's $1.16 to get you to that 1 euro if you're thinking of heading over to the BX to exchange some currency after work today. But stay with me now, because after the news and a song, we've got a drone show gone horribly wrong.

0: sugar.
1: During the Starbound drone show at Sydney's famous Vivid Sydney Winter Light Festival, a massive technical failure caused nearly 90 of the 1,000 participating drones to suddenly lose position. The devices crashed into Darling Harbour's Cockle Bay and onto nearby commercial wharves, startling onlookers. Sky Magic, the firm operating the light display, attributed the cascading failures to an unforeseen change in the radio frequency environment shortly after takeoff. This sudden wireless interference reportedly triggered the machine's automated failsafe emergency landing mode, causing them to descend immediately. While the operating firm insisted that the falling drones remained within designated empty safety zones, eyewitnesses on the waterfront disputed this claim. A local worker reported that some drones hit the marina with loud impacts, falling within meters of bystanders and appearing to operate well outside their strictly regulated flight corridors. In response to the high-profile failure, festival organizers have canceled several upcoming drone performances, while Sky Magic and various government agencies conduct a thorough investigation. The incident has prompted public safety concerns and fueled debate over whether the festival should abandon drone technology and return to traditional fireworks displays. So we'll see. Maybe this is the time for the firework traditionalists, the firework purists, to have their moment in the sun again. But I've never seen a drone show. I've only been to a couple firework shows, and firework shows aren't really for me either. I'm like the dog I don't get scared. I stay inside, and I don't hide under a bed. I'm on top of the bed, and I'm on my phone. That's the difference. But you know, these technology things, they're a little unpredictable. You know, a lot of things can happen. You know, you get a weird thing going on in the radio frequency environment or whatever the heck they said. And then stuff changes just on a dime, you know? And that kind of reminds me of the way that AFN's schedule is subject to change, especially with sports. Rain delays, as well as the unpredictable nature of live sporting events, sometimes results in changes. We are contractually obligated to end a live sporting event when the originating network ends its coverage. The best way to keep updated is by following us on Facebook and or Twitter. So, you know, make your choice there. We still got a bit left for you this hour, though, so make sure you stick around, and I hope you aren't too stressed out.

That is all for this hour. I'm DJ Pepperjack, also known as Airman First Class Jack Wilkins, on 105.1 AFN Spangdahlem, the Eagle, serving America's best. But don't touch that dial, because up next is top of the hour news, and after that, we'll be talking about the rise of autism clinics, the best and worst places for families, and identifying ill-fated Arctic explorers.

0: Trump is undefeated. I'm Dave Anthony, Fox News. Every Republican he's backed this year for House and Senate has won primaries. And for the third time in 10 days, an incumbent lawmaker the president wanted out of Congress lost.
1: We've come up short in this primary runoff.
0: That's Senator.

0: John Cornyn after losing to Trump-backed challenger Ken Paxton, Texas's attorney general, by almost 28 points.
1: Tonight is not the end of a campaign. Tonight is the beginning of the fight to preserve every value we hold dear.
0: Now, he'll face Democrat James Tallarico, and in a Truth Social post congratulating Paxton, the president called Tallarico maybe the worst Texas candidate he's ever seen, advocating open borders and weak on crime.
2: Democrats had been yearning for a fight with Paxton, who has faced political and personal problems. This was already the most expensive U.S. Senate primary race in U.S. history. Money will continue to pour in as Dems try to flip Cornyn's seat. No Democrat, though, has won a statewide election in Texas since 1994.
0: Fox's Madeline Rivera. President Trump will gather with his cabinet later this morning as tension hangs over talks trying to work out an end to the Iran conflict.
3: The stakes are pretty high. Iran accused the U.S. of a grave violation of the ceasefire after CENTCOM carried out what it described as defensive strikes on missile launch sites and Iranian boats trying to lay mines. They vowed to respond as well. This happened just days after the president announced a deal to end the war was largely negotiated.
0: Fox's Jackie Heinrich at the White House. The last president who used to live there, Joe Biden, is suing the Trump Justice Department
4: to block the release of audio recordings and transcripts of his private conversations with the ghostwriter of his 2017 memoir. The suit is in response to a 2024 Freedom of Information Act request by the Heritage Foundation, which filed its own lawsuit to obtain Biden's remarks. The former president argues personal information is exempt from disclosure.
0: Fox's Carly Shimkus. Nine people still missing in Washington state after a giant chemical tank imploded at a paper mill in Longview, Washington. Another worker was killed. 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
5: This is your News in One. Reporting for AFN Europe, I'm Army Staff Sergeant Rebecca Wall. American Battle Monuments Commission hosted Memorial Day ceremonies with the aerial, musical, and ceremonial support from U.S. European Command, or USUCOM, for all 21 American cemeteries across Europe. The ceremonies honored the heroism and ultimate sacrifice made by American men and women in two world wars to maintain a safe, stable, and secure Euro-Atlantic region. Air Force General Alexis Grinkovich, Commander, USUCOM, and NATO Supreme Allied Commander, Europe, says the alliance we know today was built out of shared sacrifice.
6: It's that alliance that really helped defend freedom all over the world, here in Europe, of course, but also with a key part of our mission being to protect the American homeland.
5: That was your News in One. I'm Army Staff Sergeant Rebecca Wall.
7: From the Fox Sports Studios in Los Angeles, here's Steve DeSager.
8: In the NBA playoffs, Oklahoma City now leads 3-2 in the West Finals after beating the Spurs 127-114. Shea Gilgeous-Alexander with 32 points. On free throws, he was 16-17. With Jalen Williams out again due to a sore hamstring, Jared McCain scored 20 points. The NBA's Coach of the Year is Joe Mazzulla of Boston, 62-29 over the Pistons' J.B. Bickerstaff. The WNBA was off. In the NHL, Vegas completed a 4-game sweep in the West Final, holding on 2-1 over Colorado, which had the league's best record in the regular season. The LA Chargers gave safety Derwin James a 3-year extension. Chiefs quarterback Patrick Mahomes returned to the field at OTAs after knee surgery. Packers running back Josh Jacobs was arrested. He's facing 5 domestic abuse charges. And in Major League Baseball, blowout victories for the Dodgers and Yankees.
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1: 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I'm DJ Pepperjack, also known as Aaron First Class Jack Wilkins. 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If you liked that last 30 minutes, then you'll love this hour. We're going to be talking about the rise of autism clinics, the best and worst places for families in the U.S., and identifying some ill-fated Arctic explorers. But before we proceed, make sure you check out the AFN Go app. It's the app I hear for all of your AFN needs. It's where you can listen to your favorite station, check out currency, exchange rates, fuel prices, traffic conditions. I mean, it's really got it all. So be sure to give that a go.

That was Drop Dead by Olivia Rodrigo, and After She Did It Again by Tyla featuring Zara Larsson. We are going to be talking about the rise of autism clinics.

A sweeping New York Times investigation reveals a massive nationwide boom in autism therapy clinics, fueled by rising diagnoses, new insurance mandates, and federal rules requiring Medicaid coverage. For example, the city of Concord, North Carolina, now hosts a dozen such clinics where it had none just a decade ago, many of which are heavily backed by private equity firms seeking to tap into lucrative government healthcare funds. The investigation uncovered widespread profit-motivated practices that prioritize billing over patient welfare. What? Who would have thought? What? No. I mean, surely they didn't do the same thing with those old folks' homes, right? I feel we've learned this lesson already. Letting private equity run healthcare related things, it's usually, what do you know, they profit maximize. That's kind of their whole thing, and then the patient pays for it. For instance, at the Complete Kids, a 25 clinic chain, staff reported being instructed to rouse preschoolers from naps after just 7 minutes because the clinic cannot bill Medicaid for therapy hours while a child is asleep. Dozens of current and former clinic workers reported that these facilities frequently and deliberately overprescribed therapy hours to maximize revenue, and in some severe instances, clinics aggressively recommended that families remove their children from traditional schooling entirely just so the child could log more billable therapy hours at the facility. The therapy at the center of this boom is Applied Behavior Analysis, ABA, a highly intensive one-on-one treatment model. While some parents swear by its effectiveness, the science is beautiful, someone said, the rapid private equity-fueled expansion of the industry has occurred with very little state or federal regulatory oversight, leading to serious allegations. Somebody's saying that the industry is very ugly, and these vulnerable children are being harmed in these profit-maximizing tactics. This already happened. This is still happening. You know, you got those retirement homes, and what do you know? They're profit-maximizing there, and it seems that life expectancy in those homes is going down, and what do you know? When you're doing the same kind of thing for profit maximizing with autistic children, they're not actually helping the children too much. They're just making as much money as they possibly can. But you know, that's just how it works. That's private equity for you. They're just doing the job. You know, got to step in, got to add some guardrails on there, because they will just do evil things if you don't tell them not to. But you got to be confident in your ability to just kind of just do whatever to make money, I think. And if you want to be confident in your relationship with your vehicle, then the Auto Hobby Shop, they hold a basic automotive course where you can learn car care 101 with the Auto Hobby team. The class is held the last business day of every month. For more information, call DSN 452-6842. But don't touch that dial, because up next we're going to be talking about the best and worst places for families in America.

Wallet Hub conducted a comprehensive analysis of 182 of the most populated cities in the United States to determine the optimal locations for raising a family in 2026. The study evaluated each municipality using 45 key metrics distributed across five primary categories: family fun, health and safety, education and child care, affordability, and socioeconomics. Fremont, California, secured the number one spot overall, leading primarily on financial stability and healthy living metrics, including one of the nation's lowest rates of family poverty and exceptional food security. Other highly rated cities included Overland Park in Kansas, Irvine, California, which ranked first in health and safety, Plano, Texas, and Columbia, Maryland, which led the nation in affordability. Conversely, several cities faced significant struggles across the evaluated metrics. Detroit, Michigan, shockingly, anchored the bottom of the list, ranking last overall due to poor socioeconomic scores. Other cities landing in the bottom 10 included Memphis, Cleveland, Baltimore, and Hialeah, Florida, which scored the worst overall in terms of affordability. The study highlighted specific cities that excelled in individual categories, offering targeted data for families with specific priorities. While Columbia won on affordability and Irvine won on safety, South Burlington, Vermont secured the top spot in the country for education and child care. So, you know, you're going to be raising a family. You got to think about a lot of these things. I have no family. I'm 21 years old, so hopefully I don't have a family anytime soon. I feel like that would really put some brakes on the general vibe of my trajectory of life. But you know, hey, life happens. Maybe I accidentally have a kid. But you know, if you do have a kid, you got to protect him. You got to protect him much in the way that you got to protect your CUI, PII, other types of eyes. And I got to tell you that May is Disposed Items Awareness Month. Some folks are OCD with office cleanliness, others maybe not so much. Please take a look around and see if your office needs some spring cleaning OPSEC style. Some items to take a look at is examining those disposing areas, those trash cans, dumpsters, and recycling bins for CII, and verify implementation of 100% shred policy. Ensure disposing areas are secure and not accessible to unauthorized personnel. Remind personnel to regularly clean their respective areas to prevent the accumulation of sensitive information. So, you know, just got to keep that OPSEC in mind. It's an important thing. And, you know, it's not especially important this month, but it's a good month to remind you because it's Disposed Items Awareness Month. It's OPSEC month, baby. Make sure you're keeping that OPSEC in mind. But stick around, though, because we got weather coming up next.

0: You ready for inspection?
1: Yes, sir.
0: Tell me, you think you're funny?
1: Sir?
0: Everyone knows, according to the updated DAFI 36-2903, that mustaches can't extend beyond the corners of the mouth. So you must be playing a practical joke on me. So tell me, do you think you're funny?
1: No, sir.
0: Oh, well, I thought it was kind of funny. Go shave, though. Can't be doing that. Remember, corners of the mouth.
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8: Man, we got to find something to do. 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
9: And your shadow quit.
10: Well, howdy. Fellas looking for something to learn?
11: Where did you come from?
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1: Scientists are predicting a giant storm over the city tonight.
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5: It is currently 2:38 p.m. and I'm telling you about the weather. It's 81 degrees here in Fair Spangdahlem. Feels like 81 as well. We have a high of 82 and a low of 56 later tonight after the sun sets at 9:28 p.m. Looks like it should be relatively clear the rest of the day. We're not looking at rain until perhaps Saturday, it looks like. But for wind right now, it's a light breeze at 7 miles an hour. UV index is high, up at 6. Humidity is similar to yesterday at 39%. And for pollen, it's high for tree pollen, high for grass pollen, and none for ragweed pollen. As far as your currency exchange rate goes, it's $1.16 to get you to that 1 euro. If you're thinking of heading over to the BX to exchange some currency after work today, but keep those ears peeled, because after the news and a song, we're going to be talking about identifying some ill-fated Arctic explorers

This is your AFN Spingdahlem Update. I'm Airman First Class Keith Lerpelini. U.S. Air Force Brigadier General Stephen Snelson, the deputy commander in U.S. Air Forces in Europe and Air Forces Africa, joined veterans and diplomats to recognize the volunteer pilots who served with French squadrons during the Great War. The ceremony featured a joint flyover, where American C-130J Super Hercules aircraft from Ramstein Air Base flew alongside the French Rafale fighters to salute the first combat aviators buried at the site. The general noted that the liberties enjoyed today were purchased at a high price. He reminded those in attendance that the current service members carried a duty to safeguard those freedoms with the same courage shown by their predecessors. The coordinated tributes between U.S. personnel and their French counterparts serve as a reminder of an enduring alliance forged through generations of shared sacrifice and a mutual commitment to global security. That was your AFN Spingdahlem Update. I'm Airman First Class Keith Lerpelini.

Anthropologists at the University of Waterloo have successfully identified four more crew members who perished during Sir John Franklin's notorious 1845 Arctic expedition. Using advanced familial DNA matching, researchers identified three crew members from HMS Erebus, able seaman William Oren, cabin boy David Young, and steward John Bridgens, and one from its sister ship, HMS Terror, Captain Harry Peglar. The British expedition vanished over 180 years ago while searching for the Northwest Passage after both ships became permanently trapped in Arctic ice, resulting in the deaths of all 129 men on board. A previous study of more than 400 recovered bones revealed that the desperate survivors eventually resorted to cannibalism. Though scientists noted no such markings on these newly identified skeletal remains. So I guess they got out of that one. But to confirm the identities, Dr. Douglas Stenton and his team conducted a massive genealogical search, matching DNA extracted from the Arctic remains to living descendants across 130 families spanning seven different countries. Notably, Captain Harry Peglar, whose bones were recovered 80 miles away on Nunavut's remote Gladman Point, is currently the only sailor from HMS Terror to have been successfully identified. So I guess the rest of them are... They vanished. It is a nice mystery. I watched a show called The Terror. It's not like historically accurate. There's like an evil spirit in it. But it's a good show. It's a good like spooky show, I guess. Until the spirit like really shows up, then it stops being spooky to me, and then it's more like actiony. It still tries to be spooky, but once you see it, it's like, oh, okay. But in tandem with these genetic discoveries, a forensic facial reconstruction of the young cabin boy David Young has been completed. The findings coincide with new exhibition at Wales Pembroke Dock Heritage Center, marking the 200th anniversary of the Erebus's launch. The exhibit will feature previously unseen artifacts recovered from the wreck, including a leather boot, a belt buckle, and personal dining ware, with several descendants of the crew scheduled to attend. I mean, the little knickknacks don't sound that interesting to me. I feel like I wouldn't go to a museum to look at a boot. But it is a neat story, I guess. It's one of those old enough tragedies that you can just talk about it and it's neat and it's not, nobody's gonna be hurt. I feel if like one of the family descendants shows up and they're like sensitive about it, it's like, you've had 180 years. I feel like it's a little, it's been enough. You had enough time, buddy. But, you know, these things, they're interesting to some. It's fun to read into the history of these things. And you know what else is fun? Single Airman Bowl Free Night. 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But don't leave me now. Show's not quite over. I just really hope that you love it, love it, love it.

that's all for this hour. I'm DJ Pepper Jack, also known as Amateur First Class Jack Wilkins, on 105.1 AFN Spangdahlem, The Eagle, serving America's best. But don't touch that dial, because after top of the hour news, we're going to be talking about a weird record, the earliest anesthetic, and Texas barbecue.

0: News. I'm Sherry Preston. In a couple of hours, President Trump will gather his cabinet at the White House to discuss where things stand in the war with Iran, which has been underway for 3 months now. ABC senior Washington correspondent Rachel Scott is at the White House.
1: President Trump will be hosting a cabinet meeting here at the White House amid all of this uncertainty on whether there will be a deal with Iran and amid those escalating tensions. The president and senior administration officials had been optimistic about the progress of these talks, but this morning, still nothing has been finalized, and Iran is vowing retaliation after the U.S. launched what it called self-defensive strikes in the region.
0: President Trump's endorsement helped Texas Attorney General Ken Paxton defeat incumbent Senator John Cornyn in the Republican primary in that state. Next up, the midterm election in November, where Paxton will take on Democrat James Tallarico. Here's ABC Washington Bureau Chief Rick Klein.
2: Tallarico has become

0: just a fast rising star in the Democratic Party. Only 37 years old, but he's been in the Texas legislature for years now, and he's got a reputation as someone more on the progressive side than the moderate side, but someone that has been apt to make some surprises. And famously, he broke through with an interview with Joe Rogan, and Rogan encouraged him to run for president.
1: Cruz working at the White House, building a UFC ring on the South Lawn for a fight on President Trump's birthday. As the World Health Organization says, the Ebola outbreak is spreading faster than it can be contained. The CDC is asking its workforce for help.
2: An internal email obtained by ABC News shows acting CDC Director Dr. Jay Bhattacharya urging employees to volunteer to screen Americans returning from Ebola hot zones for possible signs of the virus. The U.S. is one of several countries tightening travel restrictions amid the rapidly growing outbreak.
1: ABC's Faith Abube at the CDC. One person killed, nine injured, nine still missing after a chemical tank rupture at a paper mill in Longview, Washington. You're listening to ABC News.
3: This is your News in One. Reporting for AFN Europe, I'm Army Staff Sergeant Rebecca Wall. American Battle Monuments Commission hosted Memorial Day ceremonies with the aerial, musical, and ceremonial support from U.S. European Command, or USUCOM, for all 21 American cemeteries across Europe. The ceremonies honored the heroism and ultimate sacrifice made by American men and women in two world wars to maintain a safe, stable, and secure Euro-Atlantic region. Air Force General Alexis Grinkovich, Commander, USUCOM, and NATO Supreme Allied Commander, Europe, says the alliance we know today was built out of shared sacrifice.
4: It's that alliance that really helped defend freedom all over the world, here in Europe, of course, but also with a key part of our mission being to protect the American homeland.
3: That was your News in One. I'm Army Staff Sergeant Rebecca Wall.
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6: In the NBA playoffs, Oklahoma City now leads 3-2 in the West Finals after beating the Spurs 127-114. Shea Gilgeous-Alexander with 32 points. On free throws, he was 16-17. With Jalen Williams out again due to a sore hamstring, Jared McCain scored 20 points. The NBA's Coach of the Year is Joe Mazzulla of Boston, 62-29 over the Pistons' J.B. Bickerstaff. The WNBA was off. In the NHL, Vegas completed a 4-game sweep in the West Final, holding on 2-1 over Colorado, which had the league's best record in the regular season. The LA Chargers gave safety Derwin James a 3-year extension. Chiefs quarterback Patrick Mahomes returned to the field at OTAs after knee surgery. Packers running back Josh Jacobs was arrested. He's facing 5 domestic abuse charges. And in Major League Baseball, blowout victories for the Dodgers and Yankees.
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1: 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I am DJ Pepper Jack, also known as Airman First Class Jack Wilkins, and you're listening to 105.1 AFN Spangdahlem, The Eagle, serving America's best. 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Yes, even AFN Spangdahlem. You also get some currency, exchange rates, fuel prices, and road conditions. All of this will be at the tips of your fingers for the low, low price of none of your money. So check it out.

the Greek Olympic sprinter Christian clocked a 20.81 second finish in the 50-meter freestyle at the inaugural Enhanced Games in Las Vegas. While this time beats the official world record of 20.88 seconds set back in March, the feat will never be officially recognized by international sports governing bodies. The record carries a massive asterisk because it was achieved at the Enhanced Games, a controversial sporting event that explicitly permits and encourages the use of performance-enhancing drugs and banned equipment. During the race, Kolomiev wore a highly buoyant polyurethane supersuit that is strictly prohibited in regulated Olympic and international competition. The invite-only event, backed by high-profile investors like Peter Thiel, was staged at a $50 million temporary facility on the Las Vegas Strip. Organizers offered athletes a $1 million bounty for breaking world records. Despite featuring 4 hours of swimming, weightlifting, and track events, Kolomiev's assisted swim was the only record broken during the competition. Organizers defend the event as a transparent, medically supervised alternative to the secret doping they claim already plagues traditional sports. However, critics note extreme conflicts of interest. The parent company of the games also sells these performance-enhancing drugs via a telehealth platform and warn that this highly commercialized steroid Olympic model normalizes dangerous high-risk drug use that could have severe long-term health consequences for athletes. So, you know, should it even exist? I get the idea behind it. It's like, let's see how far we can go, you know? Let's throw all the rules out the window for equipment and being drug use. Just how far can we push the human body with everything at our disposal? Like, that sounds neat, but if you push the body to the limits, then you might break the body. So that is, it's not a, I don't know. Doesn't seem like a great one. And also only one world record broken, and the rest of these people, the world records they're trying to beat were from people who supposedly weren't on drugs. I believe so. But yeah, that's some sports stuff. If you like sports, then AFN has you covered with all your sporting needs. Don't miss a game this season. From NBA to MLB and NHL, AFN has all the action. Download the AFN Now app and stream premium sporting events on your schedule. But don't even think about going anywhere, because up next, we're going to be talking about the earliest anesthetic.

researchers have uncovered the world's first direct chemical evidence of an anesthetic being used on ancient surgical tools. Using an advanced laser-based imaging technique known as stimulated Raman scattering, scientists analyzed the microscopic residue left on iron scissors and tweezers buried alongside Ming Dynasty physician Xia Quan, who died between 1348 and 1411. The chemical traces perfectly matched aconitine, a highly toxic compound derived from the aconitum plant, commonly known as wolfsbane. While historically infamous for its lethal toxicity, ancient Chinese medical texts have long documented its potent medicinal and numbing properties when carefully processed. The presence of this specific compound indicates a surprisingly advanced level of pharmacological sophistication for the era. Historical records describe complex preparation methods such as specific boiling techniques and the introduction of chemical additives that allowed surgeons to safely apply the toxin topically, effectively numbing the patient's skin and dulling surgical pain. Published in the journal Antiquity, the findings prove that Ming Dynasty's doctors were highly skilled in practical pharmacology. Archaeologists highlight that these early surgeons successfully mastered the incredibly delicate balance between delivering strong, localized pain relief and managing a potentially lethal risk during invasive procedures. So we had smart people back then. They figured out, put this on your skin and it won't hurt as bad when I have to cut it. So that's some nice science stuff. I was gonna say it's a study, but it's not a. It was a study because they use like lasers to identify it. So yeah, we found out some stuff about some Chinese history, and I guess human history as well. But specifically, I guess the Chinese were doing it. Chinese beat us to the anesthetics. They got us. They got us there. But it seems that. They didn't really spread that for a while. It took us a while to figure out the whole anesthetic thing. Still, like, just bite this stick while we're cutting you up in the 1800s or whatever, back in the old Wild West and whatnot. But that's over now. Those days are gone. We have anesthesia for surgery. Thank goodness. But speaking of things being over, the American Forces Network Broadcast Center, AFNBC, has ended its DSN services as of October 31st, 2024. We remain reachable by commercial lines or email, all available at myafn.dodmedia.osd.mil. Stick around, though, because we got weather coming up next.

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1: Scientists are predicting a giant storm over the city tonight.
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5: It is currently 3:38 p.m., and I'm telling you about the weather. It's 82 degrees here in fair Spangdahlem. We have a... feels like 83 right now. We got a high of 82 and a low of 56 later tonight after the sun sets at 9:28 p.m. As far as your wind goes, it's a light breeze right now at 9 miles an hour. You've got a UV index of 5. It's down to moderate at the moment. Humidity is higher than yesterday at 43%. And for pollen, your tree pollen's high. Your grass pollen's also high. And there's no ragweed pollen. As far as your currency exchange rate goes, it's $1.16 to get you to that 1 euro. If you're thinking of heading over to the BX to exchange some currency after work today, but stay with me now, because after the news and a song, we'll be talking about Texas barbecue.
6: They say the holy water's watered down, and this town's lost its faith. Our colors will fade eventually, so if our time is running out, day after day, we'll make the mundane a masterpiece. Oh my, my love, I take one look at you, you're taking me out.

This is your AFN Spingdalem Update. I'm Airman First Class Keith Lerpelini. U.S. Air Force Brigadier General Stephen Snelson, the deputy commander in U.S. Air Forces in Europe and Air Forces Africa, joined veterans and diplomats to recognize the volunteer pilots who served with French squadrons during the Great War. The ceremony featured a joint flyover, where American C-130J Super Hercules aircraft from Ramstein Air Base flew alongside the French Rafale fighters to salute the first combat aviators buried at the site. The general noted that the liberties enjoyed today were purchased at a high price. He reminded those in attendance that the current service members carried a duty to safeguard those freedoms with the same courage shown by their predecessors. The coordinated tributes between U.S. personnel and their French counterparts serve as a reminder of an enduring alliance forged through generations of shared sacrifice and a mutual commitment to global security. That was your AFN Spingdalem Update. I'm Airman First Class Keith Lerpelini.

the iconic Texas barbecue industry is facing an existential crisis due to the skyrocketing cost of brisket, the state's signature menu item. Pitmasters are reporting massive wholesale price jumps, up 28% in a single year for some, forcing restaurants to hike consumer prices to as much as $35 to $40 per pound just to remain operational. The financial pressure is proving fatal for many of the state's 3,000-plus barbecue joints. Highly regarded establishments across Texas, including Brett's Barbecue Shop and Sabar Barbecue, or Saber Barbecue, has already been forced to close their doors. Even elite, highly ranked operations report they are currently stuck in survival mode, as the cost of all supplementary goods like coleslaw and takeout containers also continues to rise. The crisis is fueled by a severe contraction in the national cattle herd, which is currently at its smallest size in 75 years due to severe droughts, high feed costs, and labor shortages. Additionally, broader economic inflation, tariffs, and aggressive pricing practices by major corporate meat packers are pushing wholesale beef prices to unprecedented highs. To survive, pitmasters are fundamentally altering the Texas barbecue landscape. Owners are quietly steering customers towards cheaper pork and sausage options, or experimenting with alternative cuts like beef cheeks to mimic brisket. Experts warn that this economic pressure is standardizing menus and erasing culturally significant regional specialties, posing a severe threat to the unique community and history surrounding Texas barbecue. Will Texas barbecue go the way of the buffalo? We shall see. Will it go the way of the buffalo burger, where it's a thing you can get for the novelty, but it's not like the thing. We'll see. I don't think they're getting rid of brisket. I think, it's the restaurant industry. It's one of those volatile ones. If you own a restaurant, you gotta have a steel gut, not because of like the stuff you eat, but like in terms of like the metaphorical gut. You gotta be strong-willed. Gotta be able to ride those waves. But some of these places, they're closing their doors for the final time, never to reopen. And that reminds me of the way that the American Forces Network 8-channel direct-to-home service ended back on March 22nd. If you receive AFN through a cable provider on an installation, you shouldn't have been affected. But if you watch using a privately owned satellite dish and decoder off the installation, then the AFN Now streaming app is your best option to continue to receive AFN programming. 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Show's still going, though, so stick around and enjoy Buddy Holly.

0: Trump is getting ready to gather his cabinet. I'm Dave Anthony, Fox News, for a meeting next hour, and he could react to what Iran state media has released. What they claim is a draft of a framework of a deal with the U.S. to end the conflict.
1: Now, there are a number of points in here that appear to be very out of step with a lot of the U.S. red lines. But Iran is claiming that the memorandum of understanding would have the U.S. withdraw forces and lift the naval blockade in exchange for Iran restoring commercial traffic through the Strait of Hormuz within a month, with all ship traffic managed by Iran. They further claim if a deal is reached, it would become binding with a UN Security Council resolution. We have heard no updates from the U.S. side, but the White House has repeatedly pushed back on premature reports and inaccurate reports about what these discussions entail.
0: Fox's Jackie Heinrich at the White House, from where President Trump posted a congratulations this morning to Ken Paxton, the Texas Attorney General he backed in a challenge to Senator John Cornyn, the third Republican lawmaker primaried out in 10 days after being targeted by the president. Paxton beat Cornyn by almost 28 points.
2: Texas will be the radical left's number one priority. Yeah. But if there's one thing I know about Texans, is that we're not going to let them take it.
0: Now, he will face James Tallarico in November, and the Democrat posted on X that Paxton is the most corrupt politician in America.
3: 3 years ago, Ken Paxton was impeached by his own party for using his public office to enrich himself.

0: Now that the sun is up in Longview, Washington, crews will be back searching for 9 workers still unaccounted for after a giant chemical storage tank imploded at a pulp and paper mill, sending corrosive liquid gushing.
1: Crews are actively assessing the structural integrity of that tank and working on plans to stabilize that tank.
0: Fire Rescue Chief Scott Goldstein, there was a vigil last night for the missing workers. Another one was killed. 9 more people were injured. America's listening to Fox News.
2: Today's federal newscast. The Pentagon has significantly scaled back its civilian harm mitigation program that it's legally required to maintain. The Defense Department Inspector General found the DOD no longer has all of the personnel and tools needed to fully implement a civilian harm mitigation initiative. The Inspector General says that as a result, the Defense Department may not comply with its civilian casualties and harm policy, a policy required by federal law. And Defense Secretary Pete Hegseth has directed senior Pentagon leadership, combatant commands, and defense agencies to develop an additional metric for officer and non-commissioned officer evaluation processes. Hegseth said the military must ensure its promotion and development system is ruthlessly meritocratic and focused on joint warfighting ability. The Pentagon will create objective, data-driven metrics for measuring and identifying warfighting ability. Hegseth tapped the Undersecretary for Personnel and Readiness to lead the effort. Find these stories and more at federalnewsnetwork.com. I'm Eric White.
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4: In the NBA playoffs, Oklahoma City now leads 3-2 in the West Finals after beating the Spurs 127-114. Shai Gilgeous-Alexander with 32 points on free throws. He was 16 for 17. With Jalen Williams out again due to a sore hamstring, Jared McCain scored 20 points. The NBA's Coach of the Year is Joe Mazzulla of Boston, 62 votes to 29 over the Pistons' J.B. Bickerstaff. The WNBA was off. In the NHL, Vegas completed a 4-game sweep in the West Final, holding on 2-1 over Colorado, which had the league's best record in the regular season. The L.A. Chargers gave safety Derwin James a 3-year extension. Chiefs quarterback Patrick Mahomes returned to the field at OTAs after knee surgery. Packers running back Josh Jacobs was arrested. He's facing 5 domestic abuse charges. And in Major League Baseball, blowout victories for the Dodgers and Yankees.
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1: Good afternoon, Saber Nation. I'm DJ Pepperjack, also known as Emory First Class Jack Wilkins, and you are listening to 105.1 AFN Spangdahlem, The Eagle, serving America's best. We're going to be starting this hour of radio off strong by talking about dropping consumer sentiment, giving nukes to private companies, and NASA's moon plan. But before we get into all that, I have to inform you of your new favorite app, AFN Go. It's how I tell you the exchange rate every weather break. It's how I check the road conditions before I go to work in the morning. And it's how I listen to my favorite station, AFN Spangdahlem. So if you use Euros, Rhodes, or listen to the radio, AFN Go warrants a spot on your phone. And to top it all off, it's free. So give it a go.

0: it breaks my heart. 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Do your hair in the car. 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
1: That was Rubber Band Man by Mumford & Sons with Hozier. And after 1,000 Miles by Vanessa Carlton, we're going to be talking about dropping consumer sentiment.

The University of Michigan's Consumer Sentiment Index dropped to 44.8 in May, shattering the previous record low of 49.8 set just 1 month earlier. This indicates that American public opinion regarding the economy is currently more negative than at any other point in the survey's history. Respondents cited three primary factors for their deepening economic pessimism. Those gas prices, I mean, they ain't cheap, and the persistent strain of daily living costs, along with some geopolitical tensions. The survey noted that lower-income households and those without college degrees were the most critical, reporting significant damage to their personal financial stability. Who would have thought? Those with less to cushion themselves from feeling economic hardship are feeling the economic hardship. But for the first time in months, long-term inflation expectations saw a significant jump, with consumers now forecasting a 3.9% inflation rate over the long run, up from 3.5%. Federal policymakers expressed concern over this shift, fearing that if high price expectations become entrenched in public behavior, it could lead to a self-fulfilling cycle that keeps inflation permanently elevated. Interestingly, the overwhelmingly sour public mood is not yet reflected in actual consumer behavior. While the Consumer Confidence Index also dipped slightly in May, retail sales remain solid. Inflation-adjusted spending has largely held steady, and the national job market has remained resilient through the spring. You know, a lot of money moves happening. It seems people aren't feeling great, but the machine is still churning. The cogs still rotate around on their axes. It works until, well, it works. Are you paying for your AFN? We're talking about money now. Are you paying for your AFN? Installation cable TV providers are authorized to charge a line maintenance fee to maintain distribution systems. The exchange is authorized to perform personal information services, including providing internet, telephone, or television services that a user pays a fee for. Some contractors add other channels as well that can result in higher fees on a tiered basis. But don't even think about going anywhere, because up next we're going to be talking about giving nukes to private companies.

The Energy Department has selected 5 private companies, including California-based Oklo and its European partner Nucleo, for advanced negotiations to convert surplus weapons-grade plutonium from dismantled Cold War nuclear warheads into commercial nuclear fuel. This initiative would mark the first time in history that the U.S. government grants private firms direct access to such highly sensitive weapons-usable material. Proponents argue the plan serves a critical dual purpose, safely reducing the nation's massive 50-plus ton surplus plutonium stockpile, while solving a looming fuel shortage. This next-generation fuel is desperately needed to power a planned build-out of small modular reactors, an energy infrastructure initiative heavily backed by the tech industry to meet the skyrocketing power demands of AI data centers. Of course, gotta build more data centers. Can't have enough data centers. The proposal has sparked intense backlash from non-proliferation experts and Democratic lawmakers, but critics warn that privatizing weapons-grade plutonium drastically increases the risk of the material falling into the hands of rogue states or people you don't want to have, nukes. They also highlight that previous federal attempts to convert plutonium into mixed oxide commercial fuel ended in technical failures and massive cost overruns. But maybe it'll work this time. We'll see. The surplus plutonium utilization program is still in the preliminary stages and is not yet finalized. Before any transfers occur, the government and the selected private firms must successfully negotiate highly complex logistical and regulatory hurdles regarding the strict security, safe transport, and precise processing of radioactive material that, in some cases, currently remains locked inside intact warheads. So we'll see how that pans out. Got to make sure that we don't hand it off and end up just losing the thing. That would be a little worrying, a little embarrassing. Wouldn't want that to happen. And speaking of losing things, make sure that you don't lose your AFN signal. AFN decoders must be registered on an annual basis. To do this, go to myafn.net and click Manage My Decoder. Stick around, though, because we got weather coming up in just a bit.

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1: Oh yeah, you're right. I heard it's open to all ranks. There's free food and drinks, as well as games, activities, and great opportunities to connect with other airmen.
3: I'm going
1: to
3: head over now. Want to come?
1: Heck yeah! Let's go!
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1: Scientists are predicting a giant storm over the city tonight.
2: Something very strange is happening high in the sky.
3: We will continue to broadcast live and bring you the tales as they unfold.
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5: It is currently 4:38 p.m., and I'm here to tell you about the weather. It's 81 degrees here in sunny Spangdahlem. Feels like 82. We had a high of 82, but that has came and went. And a low of 56 later tonight after the sun sets at 9:28 p.m. As far as your wind goes, right now it's 11 miles an hour. It's breezy. The UV index is moderate, down to 4. Humidity is higher than yesterday at 44%, and as far as pollen goes, tree pollen is high, grass pollen is also high, and there's no ragweed pollen. As far as your currency exchange rate goes, it's $1.16 to get you to that 1 euro if you're thinking of heading over to the BX to exchange some currency after work today. But stay with me now, because after the news and a song, we'll be talking about NASA's moon plan.

This is your AFN Spingdalem Update. I'm Airman First Class Keith Lerp-Bellany. U.S. Air Force Brigadier General Stephen Snelson, the deputy commander in U.S. Air Forces in Europe and Air Forces Africa, joined veterans and diplomats to recognize the volunteer pilots who served with French squadrons during the Great War. The ceremony featured a joint flyover, where American C-130J Super Hercules aircraft from Ramstein Air Base flew alongside the French Rafale fighters to salute the first combat aviators buried at the site. The general noted that the liberties enjoyed today were purchased at a high price. He reminded those in attendance that the current service members carried a duty to safeguard those freedoms with the same courage shown by their predecessors. The coordinated tributes between U.S. personnel and their French counterparts serve as a reminder of an enduring alliance forged through generations of shared sacrifice and a mutual commitment to global security. That was your AFN Spingdalem Update. I'm Airman First Class Keith Lerp-Bellany.

0: Transitioning away from brief Apollo-era visits, NASA has detailed a comprehensive plan to establish a permanent lunar outpost. The strategy targets initial crewed landings by 2028 and outlines a three-phase development cycle extending through at least 2032. NASA Administrator Jared Isaacman emphasized the extreme difficulty of the mission, citing temperature swings of 500 degrees Fahrenheit and the lack of atmospheric protection against radiation and meteorites. But the three-phase moon base strategy consists of phase one, which goes through 2029. It's focused on the science of survival and proof of concept logistics. This stage involves roughly 25 launches and 21 landings to deliver 4 metric tons of equipment. And then phase two, post 2029, prioritizes the assembly of semi-permanent habitation facilities directly on the lunar surface. And then in phase three, starting 2032, fingers crossed, aims for sustained long-term human presence, serving as a critical foundational step for future crewed expeditions to Mars. Send me up there. Come on. I can do it. I got it. I'm Air Force. That's close enough. Space Force is a thing. Yay. I'll switch over. Hey, I'll change sides, change teams. I think we need AFN in space. We're going to need AFN for our space fellas on the moon. And I think you can send me up there first. I think I'm ready. I get a little car sick. I don't know if that applies to spaceships, how that carries over. But I think I'll power through. I'll take whatever. I think there's a pill you can take for that now, so I should be fine. I'll just put that in my little backpack, and we'll be A-okay. Just send me up there. I'm ready. I'm ready to do it. I will do anything. I'll do anything. Put me on the moon. Put me on the moon. I can go. I don't have it. I'm 21. I got no family. Well, I got like my mom and stuff, but like I don't have people that are like depend on me. Just send me to space. Send me to space. It's that easy. I'll do it. The roadmap relies heavily on a network of commercial partners. Jeff Bezos's Blue Origin is slated to deliver scientific gear to the lunar South Pole by late 2026 via its Blue Moon Mark 1 lander, and has secured a $280 million contract to deliver lunar rovers. Meanwhile, Astrobotic is developing a cargo lander capable of hauling over 1,100 pounds, and Firefly Aerospace has been contracted for the 2028 Moonfall mission to deploy scouting drones. It's all so exciting. It's all so exciting. I'm looking forward to more moon stuff. You know, the space. I was born a little late for the main space race stuff, and it seemed like it had kind of petered out, and we weren't doing much with it. And I was like, whatever. I guess it's over. But if we're getting back into it, I mean, hey, I'm ready. We do these things not because they are easy, but because they are hard. Let's go for it. Let's put some people on the moon just because we can. I don't even know the purpose of it. Does the moon have like diamonds or something, or gold? I don't know. But anyways, we're repeating old missions, but we're building on them. And speaking of repeating stuff, AFN airs primetime programming on AFN Prime, AFN Spectrum, and AFN Family within hours or days of its broadcast in the U.S. AFN viewers will see exactly what U.S. viewers will see, including repeats. For complete schedules, go to myafn.net. But stick around, I hope you're not too mad at me, and don't give me the silent treatment.
1: You played it cool and I played it dumb. Don't you think I'm a little too young to be messed with like that?

That's going to do it for today. I've been your host, DJ Pepperjack, also known as Amateur First Class Jack Wilkins on 105.1 AFN Spangdahlem, the Eagle, serving America's best. But make sure you come back bright and early, Friday, actually, when DJ Morissimo is going to be taking real good care of you on your way to work. Close.

0: ABC News. I'm Sherry Preston. President Trump and his cabinet are just about ready to start a meeting at the White House where they will discuss the ongoing war in Iran. Iranian state television is reporting on an unofficial document that contains what it says is a memorandum of understanding on the framework of a peace agreement. However, says ABC's Karen Travers at the White House,
1: it would be very hard to see how the Trump administration would agree to this. It includes the management by Iran post-war, that they would handle the traffic in the Strait of Hormuz, and also the removal of U.S. forces from that region. Now, the White House has not commented on this at this point. This, again, is from Iranian state TV, but it certainly would seem to be something that would favor Iran with significant concessions by the United States.
0: The White House responding to that memorandum by saying that negotiations are proceeding nicely. Uganda has ordered the closure of the border with Congo immediately as the number of Ebola cases surge. Here's ABC's Faith Thabube at CDC headquarters in Atlanta.
2: Health officials warning the outbreak is spreading faster than responders can contain it. One American aid worker in the region telling us doctors are already stretched thin.
3: Right now we're working 14, 16-hour days, 6, 7 days a week. We're trying to rotate to get breaks.
2: At least 10 African nations bordering the Democratic Republic of the Congo now at an elevated transmission risk.
0: The CDC asking for volunteers to screen Americans returning from the hot zone. In Laos, the search is on for two more people still missing after that cave they were exploring in flooded during a sudden rainstorm.
4: Rescuers have announced that 5 of the 7 people trapped inside that cave have been found, and almost miraculously, they're said to be found in good condition. Again, they've been in that cave in total darkness for more than a week.
0: ABC's Maggie Rulli at the Foreign Desk. Right now, the Dow is up 12 points. 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
5: 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Reporting for AFN Europe, I'm Army Staff Sergeant Rebecca Wall.

0: American Battle Monuments Commission hosted Memorial Day ceremonies with the aerial, musical, and ceremonial support from U.S. European Command, or USEUCOM, for all 21 American cemeteries across Europe. The ceremonies honored the heroism and ultimate sacrifice made by American men and women in two world wars to maintain a safe, stable, and secure Euro-Atlantic region. Air Force General Alexis Grinkovich, Commander, USEUCOM, and NATO Supreme Allied Commander, Europe, says the alliance we know today was built out of shared sacrifice.
1: It's that alliance that really helped defend freedom all over the world, here in Europe, of course, but also with a key part of our mission being to protect the American homeland.
0: That was your News in One. I'm Army Staff Sergeant Rebecca Wall.
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3: In the NBA playoffs, Oklahoma City now leads 3-2 in the West Finals after beating the Spurs 127-114. Shai Gilgeous-Alexander with 32 points. On free throws, he was 16-17. With Jalen Williams out again due to a sore hamstring, Jared McCain scored 20 points. The NBA's Coach of the Year is Joe Mazzulla of Boston, 62-29 over the Pistons' J.B. Bickerstaff. The WNBA was off. In the NHL, Vegas completed a 4-game sweep in the West Final, holding on 2-1 over Colorado, which had the league's best record in the regular season. The L.A. Chargers gave safety Derwin James a 3-year extension. Chiefs quarterback Patrick Mahomes returned to the field at OTAs after knee surgery. Packers running back Josh Jacobs was arrested. He's facing 5 domestic abuse charges. And in Major League Baseball, blowout victories for the Dodgers and Yankees.

0: John Paul Jones was a hero of the American Revolutionary War and is often called the father of the American Navy. Scottish by birth and Virginian by choice, he volunteered early in the War of Independence. During the most famous of his daring naval raids along the British coast, his outgunned ship was on fire and taking on water. When asked if he would admit defeat, he famously replied,
1: "I have not yet begun to fight."
0: In the end, the British commander surrendered. John Paul Jones, an American patriot.
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0: Hear that? That's the sound of Anna waiting. Anna isn't in the mood to talk because her fiancé Brad was supposed to go to his personnel office to find out what they needed to do in order to get married. He has to do it since Anna's not a US citizen. Only Brad forgot. So they didn't know about all the legal requirements, paperwork, and extra expenses. So while Brad is scrambling to get everything in order, Anna is here, waiting.
1: Idiot!
0: Lesson to be learned. Visit your personnel office early.
2: So, you thought you could leave so suddenly, eh, Pawn?
3: But it was an important mission.
2: Money. No matter! You had a lease, and for this indiscretion, you will now pay with your life!
4: Too bad James's lease didn't have a military clause, for that would have allowed him to legally terminate his lease and go on his mission without being penalized. For more information on leases, military clauses, and such, check with your housing office.
3: Laser schmazers. At least you don't have any... Oh, you do have sharks.
5: Today's federal newscast. The Pentagon has significantly scaled back its civilian harm mitigation program that it's legally required to maintain. The Defense Department Inspector General found the DOD no longer has all of the personnel and tools needed to fully implement a civilian harm mitigation initiative. The Inspector General says that as a result, the Defense Department may not comply with its civilian casualties and harm policy, a policy required by federal law. And Defense Secretary Pete Hegseth has directed senior Pentagon leadership, combatant commands, and defense agencies to develop an additional metric for officer and non-commissioned officer evaluation processes. Hegseth said the military must ensure its promotion and development system is ruthlessly meritocratic and focused on joint warfighting ability. The Pentagon will create objective, data-driven metrics for measuring and identifying warfighting ability. Hegseth tapped the Undersecretary for Personnel and Readiness to lead the effort. Find these stories and more at federalnewsnetwork.com. I'm Eric White.
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0: When a challenge rises up, do we let it stand in our way or go the distance to overcome it? 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I learned that psychological care is key to recovery from both physical and invisible wounds. 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
2: I'm scanning our records.
1: Why?
2: Well, you know, different records have different shelf lives. And then there's tax returns. I mean, do you keep them 3 years or seven? 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
1: Oh, we're covered either way without the clutter.
2: 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And things we need to keep indefinitely, like permanent orders, training certificates, and health records, I've burned those to a disk.
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2: Says it's not true. Lisa Brady, Fox News. As state media in Iran reports, there's a draft framework with the U.S. calling for the U.S. to withdraw forces and lift a naval blockade and for the Strait of Hormuz to be reopened with Iran controlling ship traffic. Negotiations continuing even after airstrikes. The U.S. says were defensive. Iran calling them a ceasefire violation.
3: Regional tension has certainly decreased. The hope here is for a deal that ultimately would avert a return to war, but also address Iran's nuclear program and open the Strait of Hormuz. Regional officials say that implementation of an agreement is even more important than what is written in a possible deal.
2: Fox's Trey Yingston, Tel Aviv. The White House says the memorandum of understanding being reported in Iran is a complete fabrication and that nobody should believe what Iranian state media is putting out. President Trump just beginning a cabinet meeting at the White House instead of Camp David as originally planned today. PBS reporting a short time ago, the president says Iran would not get sanctions relief in exchange for giving up highly enriched uranium. A cabinet meeting to include a former member of the administration returning in a new role.
4: Former Attorney General Pam Bondi has been appointed to the Presidential Council of Advisors on Science and Technology. The advisory panel is key in shaping the Trump administration's policies on artificial intelligence and other emerging technologies. Bondi offered her resignation as AG in April. A report out this week says she was diagnosed with thyroid cancer. Weeks later, Axios reports Bondi underwent treatment and is recovering.
2: Fox's Jared Halpern at the White House. Alabama is now asking the U.S. Supreme Court to intervene in a redistricting fight. The state's Republican leadership wants to use a 2023 congressional map with just one majority black district instead of two in a map federal judges ordered the state to use this week. 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
5: Federal newscast. The Pentagon has significantly scaled back its civilian harm mitigation program that it's legally required to maintain. The Defense Department Inspector General found the DOD no longer has all of the personnel and tools needed to fully implement a civilian harm mitigation initiative. The Inspector General says that as a result, the Defense Department may not comply with its civilian casualties and harm policy, a policy required by federal law. And Defense Secretary Pete Hegseth has directed senior Pentagon leadership, combatant commands, and defense agencies to develop an additional metric for officer and non-commissioned officer evaluation processes. Hegseth said the military must ensure

0: promotion and development system is ruthlessly meritocratic and focused on joint warfighting ability. The Pentagon will create objective, data-driven metrics for measuring and identifying warfighting ability. Hegseth tapped the Undersecretary for Personnel and Readiness to lead the effort. Find these stories and more at federalnewsnetwork.com. I'm Eric White.
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2: In the NBA playoffs, Oklahoma City now leads 3-2 in the West Finals after beating the Spurs 127-114. Shai Gilgeous-Alexander with 32 points on free throws. He was 16-17. With Jalen Williams out again due to a sore hamstring, Jared McCain scored 20 points. The NBA's Coach of the Year is Joe Mazzulla of Boston, 62 votes to 29 over the Pistons' J.B. Bickerstaff. The WNBA was off. In the NHL, Vegas completed a 4-game sweep in the West Final, holding on 2-1 over Colorado, which had the league's best record in the regular season. The L.A. Chargers gave safety Derwin James a 3-year extension. Chiefs quarterback Patrick Mahomes returned to the field at OTAs after knee surgery. Packers running back Josh Jacobs was arrested. He's facing 5 domestic abuse charges. And in Major League Baseball, blowout victories for the Dodgers and Yankees.
1: Top tracks. Trusted source.
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0: 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Here's Gina's reply.
1: 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You almost set my house on fire. I have moved on and my new man is electrically responsible.
0: Sorry, John. Guess you should talk to your local fire department for some safety tips before you try to kindle another romance.
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0: Torblot, you and your family are to infiltrate and live amongst the Earthlings in what is called family housing. You will blend in by behaving to what they refer to as good neighbors.
1: Good neighbors?
0: Yes, good neighbors. Considerate, helpful.
1: But Commander, what of the conquering?
0: Silence! You must also be clothed in the human's most torturously confining garment. Pants.
1: No!
2: Being a good neighbor, it's not just for folks who move in from out of the neighborhood. Way out of the neighborhood.
3: You know, it's been really great getting to know you lately, and I've been surprised at just how many of the same interests we have. And your family. Wow, you are a lucky man. Who am I? No, I'm not a friend, a distant relative, or a fellow service member. In fact, we've never actually met. You see, I learned everything about you from your social media posts. Yeah, that's how I know you won't be home this weekend. And that's when I figured I'd swing by your place for a visit.
4: Always be careful when posting online and check your privacy settings. 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
5: Today's federal newscast. The Pentagon has significantly scaled back its civilian harm mitigation program that it's legally required to maintain. The Defense Department Inspector General found the DOD no longer has all of the personnel and tools needed to fully implement a civilian harm mitigation initiative. The Inspector General says that as a result, the Defense Department may not comply with its civilian casualties and harm policy, a policy required by federal law. And Defense Secretary Pete Hegseth has directed senior Pentagon leadership, combatant commands, and defense agencies to develop an additional metric for officer and non-commissioned officer evaluation processes. Hegseth said the military must ensure its promotion and development system is ruthlessly meritocratic and focused on joint warfighting ability. The Pentagon will create objective, data-driven metrics for measuring and identifying warfighting ability. Hegseth tapped the Undersecretary for Personnel and Readiness to lead the effort. Find these stories and more at federalnewsnetwork.com. I'm Eric White.
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2: ABC News, I'm Michelle Franzen. Hosting members of his cabinet at the White House, President Trump says Iran wants to make a deal and is in negotiating on fumes.
3: I don't think they have a choice.
2: But Iranian state media reports Iran is standing firm in a memo sent to the U.S. making no mention of giving up its nuclear program and says Iran will continue to control the Strait of Hormuz. ABC's Ian Panel is in Israel with reaction.
4: The White House, the Trump administration keep voicing optimism that a deal is close at hand. But if you actually look at the facts on the ground, over the last few days, we've seen U.S. strikes in Iran, Iran vowing to retaliate, an increase in Israeli strikes in Lebanon, the Iranian-backed proxy group Hezbollah firing back here in Israel.
2: The CDC continuing to monitor key airports around the country for travelers coming from Central Africa, which is dealing with an Ebola outbreak. At today's cabinet meeting, State Secretary Marco Rubio says his department, along with health officials and airports, are remaining vigilant.
5: We cannot and will not allow any cases of Ebola to enter the United States.
2: The CDC now sending an urgent request for its agency to recruit personnel to help screen travelers at key airports. In Washington state, one person is dead. Nine others are still unaccounted for following that paper mill tank rupture in Longview, south of Olympia. ABC's Melissa Adan is on scene.
6: The facility, which employs about 1,000 people, makes a variety of paper goods. Officials say the 900,000-gallon tank contains white liquor, a mixture of chemicals that can burn the skin or burn the lungs if inhaled. Efforts to find other victims temporarily called off overnight because the chemicals remaining in the tank made it too volatile.
2: A unit of some 2,200 Marines pulling out of the Caribbean following an abnormally long 10-month deployment, which typically lasts 7 months. That unit, which has air, sea, and ground power, scheduled to return home to Camp Lejeune, North Carolina. 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
7: Today's federal newscast. The Pentagon has significantly scaled back its civilian harm mitigation program that it's legally required to maintain. The Defense Department Inspector General found the DOD no longer has all of the personnel and tools needed to fully implement a civilian harm mitigation initiative. The Inspector General says that as a result, the Defense Department may not comply with its civilian casualties and harm policy, a policy required by federal law. And Defense Secretary Pete Hegseth has directed senior Pentagon leadership, combatant commands, and defense agencies to develop an additional metric for officer and non-commissioned officer evaluation processes. Hegseth said the military must ensure its promotion and development system is ruthlessly meritocratic and focused on joint warfighting ability. The Pentagon will create objective, data-driven metrics for measuring and identifying warfighting ability. Hegseth tapped the Undersecretary for Personnel and Readiness to lead the effort. Find these stories and more at federalnewsnetwork.com. I'm Eric White.
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9: In the NBA playoffs, Oklahoma City now leads 3-2 in the West Finals after beating the Spurs 127-114. Shai Gilgeous-Alexander with

0: 32 points. On free throws, he was 16 for 17. With Jalen Williams out again due to a sore hamstring, Jared McCain scored 20 points. The NBA's Coach of the Year is Joe Mazzulla of Boston, 62 votes to 29 over the Pistons' J.B. Bickerstaff. The WNBA was off. In the NHL, Vegas completed a four-game sweep in the West Final, holding on 2-1 over Colorado, which had the league's best record in the regular season. The L.A. Chargers gave safety Derwin James a three-year extension. Chiefs quarterback Patrick Mahomes returned to the field at OTAs after knee surgery. Packers running back Josh Jacobs was arrested. He's facing five domestic abuse charges. And in Major League Baseball, blowout victories for the Dodgers and Yankees.
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5: This is your News in One. Reporting for AFN Europe, I'm Army Staff Sergeant Rebecca Wall. American Battle Monuments Commission hosted Memorial Day ceremonies with the aerial, musical, and ceremonial support from U.S. European Command, or USUCOM, for all 21 American cemeteries across Europe. The ceremonies honored the heroism and ultimate sacrifice made by American men and women in two world wars to maintain a safe, stable, and secure Euro-Atlantic region. Air Force General Alexis Grinkovich, Commander, USUCOM, and NATO Supreme Allied Commander, Europe, says the alliance we know today was built out of shared sacrifice.
6: It's that alliance that really helped defend freedom all over the world, here in Europe, of course, but also with a key part of our mission being to protect the American homeland.
5: That was your News in One. I'm Army Staff Sergeant Rebecca Wall.

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4: I'm Colonel Nick Haig, Space Force Guardian and NASA astronaut. 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
2: Got to be perfect, Lisa Brady, Fox News. That's President Trump's position on a possible deal with Iran.
3: I didn't do this to get a crummy agreement.
2: Telling reporters during a cabinet meeting that Iran can't have a nuclear weapon and that the Strait of Hormuz must be open as talks on a framework continue.
3: We can make a good deal right now, but maybe not a great deal. And if it's not a great deal, we're not making it. Because we can make a great deal with this guy right here. But it's a lot nastier.
2: Pointing to War Secretary Pete Hegseth sitting next to him, the president also says he would not be comfortable with China or Russia taking custody of Iran's highly enriched uranium. And he says Iran thought it could wait him out ahead of November elections, but that he's not worried about the midterms.
4: It was among the first words from the president at the meeting.
3: Last night was incredible. Not only Texas, but so many other places.
4: The president there talking about Texas Attorney General Ken Paxton's runoff win over incumbent Senator John Cornyn. President Trump endorsed Paxton and candidates in other states who have beaten current lawmakers who have opposed the president on many fronts. He said his record remains pretty good.
3: Hundreds of people won, and almost nobody didn't win.
4: Louisiana Senator Bill Cassidy and Kentucky Congressman Thomas Massie were recent Republican targets, both losing in primaries.
2: Fox's Grinnell Scott. Democrats say the Trump agenda is costing Americans money, but Treasury Secretary Scott Bessent telling the president,
5: resilience and prosperity have been the marks of your second term.
2: As the administration continues to predict a drop in energy prices when the conflict with Iran ends. Crews in Washington State will keep searching today for 9 workers missing after a chemical tank implosion that killed at least one at a paper mill yesterday. But officials say there's no hope of finding more survivors. 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
6: This is your News in One. Reporting for AFN Europe, I'm Army Staff Sergeant Rebecca Wall. American Battle Monuments Commission hosted Memorial Day ceremonies with the aerial, musical, and ceremonial support from U.S. European Command, or USUCOM, for all 21 American cemeteries across Europe. The ceremonies honored the heroism and ultimate sacrifice made by American men and women in 2 world wars to maintain a safe, stable, and secure Euro-Atlantic region. Air Force General Alexis Grinkovich, Commander, USUCOM, and NATO Supreme Allied Commander, Europe, says the alliance we know today was built out of shared sacrifice.
7: It's that alliance that really helped defend freedom all over the world, here in Europe, of course, but also with a key part of our mission being to protect the American homeland.
6: That was your News in One. I'm Army Staff Sergeant Rebecca Wall.
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9: In the NBA playoffs, Oklahoma City now leads 3-2 in the West Finals after beating the Spurs 127-114. Shai Gilgeous-Alexander with 32 points. On free throws, he was 16-17. With Jalen Williams out again due to a sore hamstring, Jared McCain scored 20 points. The NBA's Coach of the Year is Joe Mazzulla of Boston, 62-29 over the Pistons' J.B. Bickerstaff. The WNBA was off. In the NHL, Vegas completed a 4-game sweep in the West Final, holding on 2-1 over Colorado, which had the league's best record in the regular season. The L.A. Chargers gave safety Derwin James a 3-year extension. Chiefs quarterback Patrick Mahomes returned to the field at OTAs after knee surgery. Packers running back Josh Jacobs was arrested. He's facing 5.

0: 5 domestic abuse charges, and a Major League Baseball blowout victories for the Dodgers and Yankees.
1: Yeah. AFN The Eagle.
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4: Oh, at last! Oh. Wally, yo! 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
5: You could try knocking, of course, or call ahead or something. 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
7: This is your News in One. Reporting for AFN Europe, I'm Army Staff Sergeant Rebecca Wall. American Battle Monuments Commission hosted Memorial Day ceremonies with the aerial, musical, and ceremonial support from U.S. European Command, or USUCOM, for all 21 American cemeteries across Europe. The ceremonies honored the heroism and ultimate sacrifice made by American men and women in two world wars to maintain a safe, stable, and secure Euro-Atlantic region. Air Force General Alexis Grinkovich, Commander, USUCOM, and NATO Supreme Allied Commander, Europe, says the alliance we know today was built out of shared sacrifice.
8: It's that alliance that really helped defend freedom all over the world, here in Europe, of course, but also with a key part of our mission being to protect the American homeland.
7: That was your News in One. I'm Army Staff Sergeant Rebecca Wall.

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1: ABC News, I'm Michelle Franzen. Negotiations between Iran and the U.S. remain stalled. President Trump at a cabinet meeting earlier today says Iran wants to make a deal, but Iran's state media says the latest memo from Tehran says Iran will continue to patrol the Strait of Hormuz. ABC's Karen Travers has more.
2: The president saying that nobody would have control over the strait, that it's an international waterway. He did say at one point that the United States would, quote, watch over it. The timeline there is also notable because in that draft that was put out there of a potential deal, it was over the course of a month the strait would be reopened. The president, though, wants to see this happen immediately when a deal is reached.
1: In Texas, a runoff race ending with a political career of John Cornyn after Ken Paxton, backed by President Trump, won. He takes on Democrat James Tallarico in the midterms. ABC's Lionel Moise has more.
3: While President Trump has been able to sway primary voters, polls show Republicans face an uphill battle in general elections this fall because of the war in Iran and inflation. Yeah. This town hall in Nebraska turning contentious last night as Republican Congressman Mike Flood faced questions from the war to the White House ballroom project.
1: A new court filing shows the Trump administration has sent out more than $20 billion in tariff refunds so far. That comes after the Supreme Court ruled President Trump overstepped his authority, issuing the tariffs without congressional approval. Here's ABC's Chuck Sievertson.
4: The filing sheds light on how tens of thousands of American businesses are starting to get money back after the Supreme Court ruled many of President Trump's tariffs were illegal. The new filing notes $85 billion in refunds have been accepted so far. UPS, FedEx, and DHL said they will directly refund customers. Walmart suggested last week it will cut prices for shoppers using the estimated $2.4 billion in refunds it's owed.
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5: This is your News in One. Reporting for AFN Europe, I'm Army Staff Sergeant Rebecca Wall. American Battle Monuments Commission hosted Memorial Day ceremonies with the aerial, musical, and ceremonial support from U.S. European Command, or USUCOM, for all 21 American cemeteries across Europe. The ceremonies honored the heroism and ultimate sacrifice made by American men and women in two world wars to maintain a safe, stable, and secure Euro-Atlantic region. Air Force General Alexis Grinkovich, Commander, USUCOM, and NATO Supreme Allied Commander, Europe, says the alliance we know today was built out of shared sacrifice.
6: It's that alliance that really helped defend freedom all over the world, here in Europe, of course, but also with a key part of our mission being to protect the American homeland.
5: That was your News in One. I'm Army Staff Sergeant Rebecca Wall.
7: From the Fox Sports Studios in Los Angeles, here's Steve DeSager.
8: In the NBA playoffs, Oklahoma City now leads 3-2 in the West Finals after beating the Spurs 127-114. Shea Gilgeous-Alexander with 32 points. On free throws, he was 16-17. With Jalen Williams out again due to a sore hamstring, Jared McCain scored 20 points. The NBA's Coach of the Year is Joe Mazzulla of Boston, 62 votes to 29 over the Pistons' J.B. Bickerstaff. The WNBA was off. In the NHL, Vegas completed a 4-game sweep in the West Final, holding on 2-1 over Colorado, which had the league's best record in the regular season. The L.A. Chargers gave safety Derwin James a 3-year extension. Chiefs quarterback Patrick Mahomes returned to the field at OTAs after knee surgery. Packers running back Josh Jacobs was arrested. He's facing 5 domestic abuse charges. And in Major League Baseball, blowout victories for the Dodgers and Yankees.
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0: Oh, we're almost home, honey. It's been a long day. I could sleep right now. I can't wait to get to bed.
1: Why are you passing that car? It's a solid line. You can't pass here.
0: All lines look alike at 80 miles an hour.
1: And by the way, the posted speed limit is 30, not 80. Where are your glasses?
0: I left them at home. I can see fine.
1: Then I suppose you can see those flashing red lights behind us.
2: 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I hope we've shed some light on the subject.
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4: This is your News in One. Reporting for AFN Europe, I'm Army Staff Sergeant Rebecca Wall. American Battle Monuments Commission hosted Memorial Day ceremonies with the aerial, musical, and ceremonial support from U.S. European Command, or USUCOM, for all 21 American cemeteries across Europe. The ceremonies honored the heroism and ultimate sacrifice made by American men and women in two world wars to maintain a safe, stable, and secure Euro-Atlantic region. Air Force General Alexis Grinkovich, Commander, USUCOM, and NATO Supreme Allied Commander, Europe, says the alliance we know today was built out of shared sacrifice.
5: It's that alliance that really helped defend freedom all over the world, here in Europe, of course, but also with a key part of our mission being to protect the American homeland.
4: That was your News in One. I'm Army Staff Sergeant Rebecca Wall.
6: The music that moves you.

0: 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And that's the bottom line.
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0: because we can make a great deal with this guy right here. And but it's, you know, it's a lot nastier.
1: President Trump delivering that warning alongside Secretary Pete Hegseth. Still, the president says economic pressure is forcing Iran to make concessions.
0: We have control of money that they claim is theirs. We'll keep control of that money. When they behave properly and when they do what's right, we'll let them have their money.
1: Any framework deal, the president says, would also immediately reopen the Strait of Hormuz.
2: Fox's Jared Halpern at the White House. Earlier, the White House dismissing Iranian reports about framework details as complete fabrication. One of the people injured has died after yesterday's tank implosion at a Washington State paper mill. That brings confirmed deaths to two, but nine workers are missing and presumed dead.
3: The tank at Nippon Dynawave Packaging in Longview, Washington, when it ruptured, was filled with 900,000 gallons of a mixture known as white liquor, a key component in the papermaking process.
2: Fox's Gernolf Scott, the cause of the implosion remains under investigation. Matthew Perry's personal assistant just sentenced to more than 3 years in prison in connection with the overdose death of the Friends star, 60-year-old Kenneth Imawasa, the last of five people who made plea deals in the case. Imawasa was a live-in assistant who helped Perry get more ketamine than his doctor would prescribe for depression, injected him with the dose that killed him, and found him dead. His lawyer telling the judge all he did was accommodate Mr. Perry. The judge, though, called him reckless and said he could have said no. A record day on Wall Street, the Dow up 182 at the bell. 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
4: Today's Federal Newscast. The House Armed Services Committee is out with the initial version of the 2027 Defense Authorization Bill. The chairman's mark does not include a pay raise recommendation for next year. The White House is proposing a 5% to 7% military pay raise in fiscal 2027. Other personnel-related provisions include one that would prohibit the participation in prediction markets by DOD employees, requiring new regulations related specifically to certain national security topics. Another would require the Secretary of Defense to carry out a pilot program to integrate the U.S. Tech Force into DOD. The all-day markup for the 2027 NDAA is slated for June 4th. And a former employee at the Centers for Disease Control and Prevention has pled guilty to embezzling over $190,000 of government funds. Gwendolyn Brandon, who worked as a supervisor at the CDC, created at least 46 false invoices that funneled money into an account she controlled, according to case information. Find these stories and more at federalnewsnetwork.com. I'm Eric White.
5: From the Fox Sports Studios in Los Angeles, here's Isaac Lohengrin.
6: The Brown County, Wisconsin district attorney said today that he is not yet prepared to make a formal charging decision on Green Bay Packers running back Josh Jacobs, who was released from jail today after being booked yesterday on five domestic violence charges, including felony strangulation and suffocation. DA David Lassay said in a statement, quote, "Our office has requested additional investigation as there is reason to believe that additional evidence may exist that would impact whether criminal charges are appropriate," unquote. The Indianapolis Colts posted a video of quarterback Daniel Jones throwing during individual drills at OTAs today. Jones tore his Achilles last December. Baseball, the St. Louis Cardinals, a 1-0 lead at Milwaukee in the bottom of the fifth. Cardinals pitcher Dustin May has not allowed a hit through 4 2/3 innings with 8 strikeouts.

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1: It's a fact. When it comes to weight control, slow and steady wins the race. And it's easy by making small but smart dietary choices. Like choosing water over soda or juice. You consume fewer calories while hydrating in a natural and healthy way. 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
2: Today's federal newscast. The House Armed Services Committee is out with the initial version of the 2027 defense authorization bill. The chairman's mark does not include a pay raise recommendation for next year. The White House is proposing a 5% to 7% military pay raise in fiscal 2027. Other personnel-related provisions include one that would prohibit the participation in prediction markets by DOD employees, requiring new regulations related specifically to certain national security topics. Another would require the Secretary of Defense to carry out a pilot program to integrate the U.S. Tech Force into DOD. The all-day markup for the 2027 NDAA is slated for June 4th. And a former employee at the Centers for Disease Control and Prevention has pled guilty to embezzling over $190,000 of government funds. Gwendolyn Brandon, who worked as a supervisor at the CDC, created at least 46 false invoices that funneled money into an account she controlled, according to case information. Find these stories and more at federalnewsnetwork.com. I'm Eric White.

0: Excuse me, I'm about to go on a motorcycle trip. I wonder if you could just point
1: me... Your journey shall be long and fraught with great peril.
0: Yeah, okay. Well, I'm a pretty safe rider,
1: perhaps,
0: so...
1: But this is a strange land with edicts and dangers thou hast never before encountered.
0: Okay, well, I've checked into all the different traffic laws and riding environments. I was just really looking for a place to get some...
1: Dragon? I know of a wonderful village that serves delicious dragon. Braised.
2: Ride safe, ride smart.
0: Excuse me, I'm about to go on a motorcycle trip. I wonder if you could just point
1: me... Your journey shall be long and fraught with great peril.
0: Yeah, okay. Well, I'm a pretty safe rider,
1: perhaps,
0: so...
1: But this is a strange land with edicts and dangers thou hast never before encountered.
0: Okay, well, I've checked into all the different traffic laws and riding environments. I was just really looking for a place to get some...
1: Dragon? I know of a wonderful village that serves delicious dragon. Braised.
2: Ride safe, ride smart.
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0: This is Bert. Bert is a mover. You might think Bert knows exactly what boxes go on the truck and which ones stay. Bert, do you pay attention to what's written on the side of those boxes?
1: Boxes is boxes. Toss them on the truck.
0: Even boxes with passports and visas?
1: Boxes is boxes. Toss them on the...
0: Then back on the truck, yes. So, when you PCS, secure those important personal documents and keep them with you. Don't leave them in a box amongst your other boxes because...
1: Boxes is boxes.
0: Boxes is boxes indeed, yes.
2: 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Physical and mental abuse. Forced isolation. 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These are just some of the signs. If you see or suspect human trafficking, report it immediately to your chain of command.
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0: And now, ladies and gentlemen, by diving from high atop this 50-foot diving board, the amazing Stan will attempt to cram his entire body into this bowl of gravy. Are you ready, amazing Stan?
1: Yeah, I'm ready!
2: Trying to cram too much into too little is a bad idea. Schedule regular exercise so you're always in shape, and you won't have to cram for your PT test.
0: Amazing!
3: During the War of 1812, the residents of St. Michael's, Maryland, learned their village was about to be attacked by the British. To outwit them, the townspeople blacked out the lights in their homes, then hung lanterns high in the trees in the surrounding hills. The British were fooled and overshot the village, hitting only one house. Although they didn't use the term Operation Security, the whole town applied its principles and was spared. Then, as now, everyone's participation helps when it comes to OPSEC.
4: This is your News in One. Reporting for AFN Europe, I'm Army Staff Sergeant Rebecca Wall. American Battle Monuments Commission hosted Memorial Day ceremonies with the aerial, musical, and ceremonial support from U.S. European Command, or USUCOM, for all 21 American cemeteries across Europe. The ceremonies honored the heroism and ultimate sacrifice made by American men and women in two world wars to maintain a safe, stable, and secure Euro-Atlantic region. Air Force General Alexis Grinkovich, Commander, USUCOM, and NATO Supreme Allied Commander, Europe, says, "The alliance we know today was built out of shared sacrifice."
5: It's that alliance that really helped defend freedom all over the world, here in Europe, of course, but also with a key part of our mission being to protect the American homeland.
4: That was your News in One. I'm Army Staff Sergeant Rebecca Wall.

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2: Keeping military forces as an option. I'm Tom Graham, Fox News. President Trump says talks with Iran are moving forward, but he's prepared to restart combat operations if needed.
3: The president's negotiations to end the war with Iran are going very well.
4: They are starting to give us the things that they have to give us, and if they do, that's great, and if they won't, then the man on my left is going to finish them off.
3: President Trump making that warning, sitting next to Pentagon Chief Pete Hegseth at a cabinet meeting.
4: We can make a good deal right now, but maybe not a great deal. And if it's not a great deal, we're not making it.
3: The president says a framework deal with Iran would immediately reopen the Strait of Hormuz. He also says he is not comfortable with Russia or China taking Iran's stockpile of highly enriched uranium. At the White House, Jared Halpern, Fox News.
2: Ukrainian President Volodymyr Zelensky writing to President Trump and Congress. He's asking for a fresh supply of American-made air defense ammunition to counter intensifying Russian missile attacks. Israel says it took out the latest leader of Hamas following fresh strikes against the militant group.
5: Israel says it targeted and killed the new leader of Hamas's military wing during airstrikes.

0: war in Gaza. Israel said he played a key role in rebuilding Hamas's command structure following the killing of several senior leaders during the Gaza war. CJ Papa, Fox News.
1: Ebola continues to spread in the Democratic Republic of Congo. The Trump administration says it's taking steps to keep the virus out of the U.S. Americans who are exposed while in Congo will be treated in nearby Kenya. The White House setting up a quarantine and treatment center. 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
2: This is your News in One. Reporting for AFN Europe, I'm Army Staff Sergeant Rebecca Wall. American Battle Monuments Commission hosted Memorial Day ceremonies with the aerial, musical, and ceremonial support from U.S. European Command, or USEUCOM, for all 21 American cemeteries across Europe. The ceremonies honored the heroism and ultimate sacrifice made by American men and women in two world wars to maintain a safe, stable, and secure Euro-Atlantic region. Air Force General Alexis Grinkovich, Commander, USEUCOM, and NATO Supreme Allied Commander, Europe, says the alliance we know today was built out of shared sacrifice.
3: It's that alliance that really helped defend freedom all over the world, here in Europe, of course, but also with a key part of our mission being to protect the American homeland.
2: That was your News in One. I'm Army Staff Sergeant Rebecca Wall.
4: From the Fox Sports Studios in Los Angeles, here's Isaac Lohengrin.
5: The Brown County, Wisconsin District Attorney said today that he is not prepared to make a formal charging decision yet on Green Bay Packers running back Josh Jacobs, who was released from jail today after being booked yesterday on five domestic violence charges, including felony strangulation and suffocation. DA David Lasse said in a statement, quote, "Our office has requested additional investigation as there's reason to believe that additional evidence may exist that would impact whether criminal charges are appropriate," unquote. Indianapolis Colts quarterback Daniel Jones told reporters today that he expects to start their regular season opener after tearing his Achilles last December. Jones participated in individual drills today during OTAs. Baseball Cardinals pitcher Dustin May had a no-hitter going for seven innings at Milwaukee today before it was broken up. Brewers then came back to beat the Cardinals 2-1.

0: Hey, man, want to go to the chow hall when we finish up?
1: Yeah, sure. But why do you Marines call it a chow hall anyway? Everyone else calls it DFAC.
0: Actually, sailors call it the mess deck. So what?
1: Guess it's like how the different services have different names for an Article 15.
0: Yeah, in the Navy it's called Captain's Mask, and in the Corps we call it Office Hours.
1: But Army and Air Force just call it an Article 15.
0: Yeah, whatever, man. It's all the same thing. Let's go eat.
1: Sounds good.
2: Article 15, part of the Uniform Code of Military Justice.
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6: Don't thank me. Thank AFN Go. 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

She'll be alright. No riding shining arm at night. She will save herself this time. And in fact, tonight, she did confirm. The cold never lasts, my darling. It just teaches the heart how

0: let's get started, shall we?
1: Okay.
0: Today we're discussing the book, What to Expect When You Don't Know What to Expect. So what do you think?
1: You know what? I'm going to say I didn't think it was too helpful.
0: Hmm.
1: When I was a new mom, I learned more from my family advocacy play group.
0: You know, I have to agree.
1: Right?
0: I went there when we had our first baby, mm-hmm. and they were great. We got lots of advice,
1: totally.
0: Lots of support.
1: Mm-hmm.
0: Well, that's fine, but what about the book?
1: It was okay. But with family advocacy, you always know what to expect, which is just a lot of help.
2: Family advocacy, promoting healthy relationships.
3: Corporal Reynolds,
4: hi.
3: Did you call for some computer support?
4: Oh, yeah, I did. I can't seem to log on.
3: All right, let me reset your password. Now enter a new one.
4: Okay.
3: That's it? Your password is password?
4: I kind of have trouble remembering all my passwords, so.
3: Look, it's not that hard. Just pick a phrase, replace some letters with
4: mm-hmm.
3: numbers and symbols.
4: Okay.
3: You're capitalized, son.
4: Okay.
3: Yeah, try it.
4: Hey, that worked.
3: Just follow command policies. Anyone can create a secure password, even you.
4: Easy.
5: This is your News in One. 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American Battle Monuments Commission hosted Memorial Day ceremonies with the aerial, musical, and ceremonial support from U.S. European Command, or USUCOM, for all 21 American cemeteries across Europe. The ceremonies honored the heroism and ultimate sacrifice made by American men and women in two world wars to maintain a safe, stable, and secure Euro-Atlantic region. Air Force General Alexis Grinkovich, Commander, USUCOM, and NATO Supreme Allied Commander, Europe, says the alliance we know today was built out of shared sacrifice.
6: It's that alliance that really helped defend freedom all over the world, here in Europe, of course, but also with a key part of our mission being to protect the American homeland.
5: That was your News in One. I'm Army Staff Sergeant Rebecca Wall.
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0: Whew, so I got my 2 mile run in. Think I'm ready for my PT test.
1: Yeah, I got this paper for the copier. I'm ready for a nap.
0: You what?
1: I had to go all the way to the supply room to get it.
0: Wait, you're that exhausted from carrying a ream of paper?
1: Hey, 2 reams, okay? That's like 1,000 sheets all the way down the hall.
0: Dude, you'll never be able to pass a PT test. Just 20 minutes of exercise a day would make a big difference. Before you know it, you'll be able to carry a whole box of paper.
1: Oh, cool. Whew.
0: So I got my 2 mile run in. Think I'm ready for my PT test.
1: Yeah, I got this paper for the copier. I'm ready for a nap.
0: You what?
1: I had to go all the way to the supply room to get it.
0: Wait, you're that exhausted from carrying a ream of paper?
1: Hey, 2 reams, okay? That's like 1,000 sheets all the way down the hall.
0: Dude, you'll never be able to pass a PT test. Just 20 minutes of exercise a day would make a big difference. Before you know it, you'll be able to carry a whole box of paper.
1: Oh, cool.
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1: From ABC News, I'm Dave Packer. President Trump meeting with his cabinet today, making it clear he feels no urgency to end the war with Iran, saying Iran wants very much to make a deal, but he's not satisfied with what the Iranians are offering.
2: The primary urgency is that we can't let Iran have a nuclear weapon. But at the same time, we have a tremendous amount of oil, gas, coal. We have tremendous amounts of energy. We're blessed with something very special.
1: The recovery for victims in the deadly factory accident in Washington State continues. Nine people remain unaccounted for after a massive chemical tank holding a highly corrosive liquid imploded and collapsed Tuesday. Washington State Governor Bob Ferguson.
3: We're bracing ourselves for this being the deadliest industrial tragedy in modern Washington State history.
1: Two people are confirmed dead. The former personal assistant to Friends star Matthew Perry's the fifth and final defendant involved in Perry's 2023 death to learn his prison sentence.
4: Outside of court, an attorney for Kenneth Iwamasa said Iwamasa regrets not telling Matthew Perry no when Perry told him to repeatedly inject him with ketamine, including the fatal dose the day Perry died in 2023.
5: Kenny will regret the lack of action for the rest of his life.
4: While prosecutors say Iwamasa was an enabler and a drug supplier, his attorney said Iwamasa could not say no to his boss. The federal judge giving Iwamasa 3 years and 5 months in federal prison for his role in Perry's death. Alex Stone, ABC News, Los Angeles.
1: A new court.

0: Support from U.S. European Command or USUCOM for all 21 American cemeteries across Europe. The ceremonies honored the heroism and ultimate sacrifice made by American men and women in two world wars to maintain a safe, stable, and secure Euro-Atlantic region. Air Force General Alexis Grinkovich, Commander USUCOM and NATO Supreme Allied Commander Europe, says the alliance we know today was built out of shared sacrifice.
1: It's that alliance that really helped defend freedom all over the world, here in Europe, of course, but also with a key part of our mission being to protect the American homeland.
0: That was your News in One. I'm Army Staff Sergeant Rebecca Wall.
2: From the Fox Sports Studios in Los Angeles, here's Isaac Lohengrin.
3: Indianapolis Colts quarterback Daniel Jones told reporters today that he expects to start their regular season opener after tearing his Achilles last December. Jones participated in individual drills today during OTAs. The New York Jets are signing free agent place kicker Younghoe Koo. Baseball, St. Louis Cardinals pitcher Dustin May had a no-hitter going for seven innings at Milwaukee today before it was broken up. The Brewers then came back to win the game over the Cardinals 2-1. The Seattle Mariners took over sole possession of first place in the American League West with a 9-1 road victory over the Athletics. The Philadelphia Phillies have a 2-0 lead at San Diego after seven innings. Phillies starter Christopher Sanchez today has extended his scoreless streak to 44 and two-thirds consecutive of scoreless innings, breaking Grover Cleveland Alexander's 115-year-old franchise record.

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3: Walking is cheap. Life is priceless.
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0: and we're leaving on a very serious assignment. We must set our watches so we think of each other the same time each day. Okay?
1: Yes, ma'am.
0: You promise, Daddy?
1: Sure. How about you?
0: Yes, sir.
2: Preparing for deployment? Talk through concerns, expectations, and feelings with loved ones, especially your children, so that everyone is in sync. Your family advocacy program or family center has helpful ideas.
3: Honey, what are you making?
4: It's a time machine. I figure that the best way to protect my computer from viruses is to travel to the future and get even more advanced antivirus software.
5: Just in case that doesn't work, they say that the best way to protect your computer is to keep your software up to date and let your system administrator know if something looks wacky.
4: There. I'm done. Let's start her up. What was that again about the software?
5: Just talk to your system administrator, honey.
6: This is your News in One. Reporting for AFN Europe, I'm Army Staff Sergeant Rebecca Wall. American Battle Monuments Commission hosted Memorial Day ceremonies with the aerial, musical, and ceremonial support from U.S. European Command, or USUCOM, for all 21 American cemeteries across Europe. The ceremonies honored the heroism and ultimate sacrifice made by American men and women in two world wars to maintain a safe, stable, and secure Euro-Atlantic region. Air Force General Alexis Grinkovich, Commander, USUCOM, and NATO Supreme Allied Commander, Europe, says the alliance we know today was built out of shared sacrifice.
7: It's that alliance that really helped defend freedom all over the world, here in Europe, of course, but also with a key part of our mission being to protect the American homeland.
6: That was your News in One. I'm Army Staff Sergeant Rebecca Wall.
8: One voice.

0: 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Nice job. 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
2: Midterms won't affect his war strategy. I'm Carmen Roberts, Fox News. President Trump says Iran is miscalculating if it thinks it can wait him out on reaching a deal, and reiterated Iran wants one.
3: I don't think they have a choice.
2: Speaking to reporters during a cabinet meeting today, the president said he can outlast Iran as they keep negotiating the framework for a deal.
3: We're not satisfied with it, but now we will be. We will be either that or we'll have to just finish the job. They're negotiating on fumes.
4: One big sticking point. President Trump says he is not comfortable with China or Russia taking so-called nuclear dust, a.k.a. enriched uranium, out of Iran. If it doesn't go to the U.S. or get destroyed in place, it has got to be taken by a different agency or a different country.
2: Fox's Peter Doocy at the White House. Meantime, President Trump dismissed a report that said Oman would join Iran to control the Strait of Hormuz and charge ships a toll to pass through it.
3: Oman will behave just like everybody else, and we'll have to blow them up. They understand that. They'll be fine.
2: And oil prices eased over hopes of negotiations will reopen the Strait of Hormuz. U.S. crude fell to mid-April prices, closing around $89.40 a barrel. And that helped boost all three major indexes to close at record high, the Dow at 56.44. A judge sentences Matthew Perry's former live-in assistants to more than 3 years in prison for supplying the ketamine that killed the Friends star in 2023. The judge handed down the sentence in Los Angeles today for Kenneth Iwamasa.
5: The 60-year-old was the first of the five people to reach a deal with prosecutors, pleading guilty in August of 2024 to one count of conspiracy. He also became the most important witness for the prosecution, which is why the jail time is significantly less than what he might have faced.
2: Fox's Michelle Polino, America's listening to Fox News.
6: This is your News in One. Reporting for AFN Europe, I'm Army Staff Sergeant Rebecca Wall. American Battle Monuments Commission hosted Memorial Day ceremonies with the aerial, musical, and ceremonial